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He turned on the radio, and them sad old songs coming out of them speakers was solid country gold. Then I noticed the stranger was ghost white pale when he asked me for a

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He said, this is where you get off, boy, 'cause I'm going back to Alabama. 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The whole

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5: I'm meteorologist Steve Hamilton with your Texas Farm and Ranch forecast on the Texas Farm Bureau Radio Network. The cold front that dropped into the Central Plains isn't quite getting to us, so things stay warm and dry for most parts of Texas today. Couple of exceptions, though. The Panhandle and the northern and western counties will have a slight chance of showers elsewhere. A stationary front will set up across northern Oklahoma and down into some of the southern plains. It will be much cooler north of that front, with highs getting in the 80s as far south as the Panhandle. Humid air will come in from the Gulf and into central Texas, and as it bumps into that front, we'll get a few thunderstorms going. Overall, rain chances are fairly low today, but turning likely across northern Texas by Tuesday. Not much relief yet for the southern two-thirds of our state. For the Panhandle, cloudy today, scattered showers and thunderstorms, and we're in the low 80s. Tuesday, a much better chance of rain and afternoon storms, low 80s again. In the western counties, scattered showers and afternoon thunderstorms, we're hitting the mid-90s. Much better rain chances on Tuesday and mid-80s. In the northern counties, we will have some sunshine today, low 90s on the high, and scattered thunderstorms. We're in the mid-90s on Tuesday, should be sunny. In the eastern counties, a mix of sunshine and clouds. Today's highs in the mid-90s. Very slight chance of an afternoon thunderstorm on Tuesday, upper 90s. In the central counties, we may see a thunderstorm later on today, partly cloudy, mid-90s. Sunny and 90s on Tuesday. Across our southern counties, very hot today, sunshine and low 100s. And for the upper Gulf Coast, we're in the low 90s and sunny today. Pretty hot on Tuesday and humid, mid-90s, with sunshine at our heat index about 105. I'm meteorologist Steve Hamilton with your Texas Farm and Ranch forecast on the Texas Farm Bureau Radio Network.
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I saw the old man's face. Front page obituary. He was a millionaire. He left his fortune to some guy he barely knew. His kids were mad as hell.

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Here's a picture that I saved for too long. Here's my credit card and keys, and the reason I won't find peace. Here's a song I should not complete.

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5: It appears some relief is finally headed our way. I'm James Hunt with Around the Cap Rock on the Texas Farm Bureau Radio Network. Our hot and dry weather during the past several months has taken a heavy toll on Texas High Plains agriculture. But now there's reason for optimism, as the National Weather Service's Climate Prediction Center has just released its outlook for October, November, and December. Here's Joanne Kulin with the National Weather Service office in Amarillo.
6: The recent outlooks for the fall show, at least for temperatures, equal chances of being above normal or below normal for temperatures. And that really fits the El Nino pattern really well, because you can have warmer periods, but then also when you have rainier periods, you can have more clouds and a little bit cooler weather. So that fits that pretty well. As for precipitation, we are leaning to being above normal for precipitation. So right now they have chances around 40 to 50% chance. And again, that's also consistent with a potential El Nino pattern. Just a reminder, El Nino brings the storm tracks further south across the southern United States. So we anticipate having at least some above normal precipitation through the fall into the winter.
7: Yeah, so now it looks like we're going to maybe finally get into the El Nino that a lot of the farmers had hoped was going to come earlier.
6: So typically El Nino impacts, they lag from what we see in the ocean temperature anomalies, because it's a coupled ocean and atmospheric response. So the atmosphere just lags a little bit more. So typically we see those impacts really maximize in the winter months. That's why we often focus on the outlooks more into the fall and the winter months.
5: 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I'm James Hunt on the Texas Farm Bureau Radio Network.
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1: There has been an ICE shooting in Texas. Good morning, I'm Danny Mott on the Texas Farm Bureau Radio Network. Yesterday afternoon, a man was seriously injured after being shot by ICE officers in North Austin. That 28-year-old man is believed to be a Venezuelan national who is in the country illegally. The man has been released from the hospital and into ICE custody. The Austin police chief said they were not involved in the shooting or the initial operation. There was a large law enforcement presence that responded to the scene, including several DPS officers. It did grow into a large crowd of protesters last night. Bottles were being thrown at law enforcement officers. DPS troopers put on gas masks, and Austin police officers lined up in what appeared to be riot gear. Members of the city of Austin say they would like to be involved in the investigation. Border wall construction has kicked into high gear in West Texas in the area of the Big Bend region. Border wall panels are underway on a 47-mile stretch in Hudspeth County, which is known as Big Bend 1. They have a total of five projects that will make up roughly the 500-mile Big Bend region. It stretches from Hudspeth County south of El Paso to Lake Amistad. This is a different area and separate from the border wall project in the Big Bend National Park. That's where the administration has temporarily suspended construction. It's been reported trucks have been moving supplies into remote areas along the river, and contractors have been clearing areas for staging supplies. In Amarillo, at that Fermi America Data Center project that sets to be the largest energy-driven complex in the world, they have just received delivery of three gas turbines, each weighing 480,000 pounds. They came from Germany. They arrived at the port of Houston and then were trucked into Amarillo. Fermi says it's a tangible step toward bringing power generation online at their site. At Six Flags Over Texas in Arlington, at that new record-setting roller coaster ride called the Tormenta Rampaging Run, it stopped mid-ride Saturday night with people on board. It did stop at one of their designated safety points. The park said that all of the people were safely unloaded by a trained team member and that this demonstrates the right safety system was working properly. There were 48 people on board when it stopped. The ride was down for about 50 minutes while they unloaded those riders and reset the ride. The 309-foot-tall coaster reaches speeds of 87 miles an hour and currently breaks six world records. I'm Danny Moffitt on the Texas Farm Bureau Radio Network.
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2: I'm meteorologist Steve Hamilton with your Texas Farm and Ranch forecast on the Texas Farm Bureau Radio Network. The cold front that dropped into the Central Plains isn't quite getting to us, so things stay warm and dry for most parts of Texas today. Couple of exceptions, though. The Panhandle and the northern and western counties will have a slight chance of showers elsewhere. A stationary front will set up across northern Oklahoma and down into some of the southern plains. It will be much cooler north of that front, with highs getting in the 80s as far south as the Panhandle. Humid air will come in from the Gulf and into central Texas, and as it bumps into that front, we'll get a few thunderstorms going. Overall, rain chances are fairly low today, but turning likely across northern Texas by Tuesday. Not much relief yet for the southern two-thirds of our state. For the Panhandle, cloudy today, scattered showers and thunderstorms, and we're in the low 80s. Tuesday, a much better chance of rain and afternoon storms, low 80s again. In the western counties, scattered showers and afternoon thunderstorms were hitting the mid-90s. Much better rain chances on Tuesday and mid-80s. In the northern counties, we will have some sunshine today, low 90s on the high, and scattered thunderstorms. We're in the mid-90s on Tuesday, should be sunny. In the eastern counties, a mix of sunshine and clouds. Today's highs in the mid-90s. Very slight chance of an afternoon thunderstorm on Tuesday, upper 90s. In the central counties, we may see a thunderstorm later on today, partly cloudy, mid-90s. Sunny and 90s on Tuesday. Across our southern counties, very hot today, sunshine and low 100s. And for the upper Gulf Coast, we're in the low 90s and sunny today. Pretty hot on Tuesday and humid, mid-90s, with sunshine at our heat index about 105. I'm meteorologist Steve Hamilton with your Texas Farm and Ranch forecast on the Texas Farm Bureau Radio Network.
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6: More cattle will cross the border this week. I'm Kerry Martin with Texas Ag News and Views on the Texas Farm Bureau Radio Network. Thursday is the scheduled opening of the Santa Teresa port in New Mexico, where more Mexican livestock will be allowed to cross into the United States. Oklahoma State University livestock marketing economist Darrell Peel.
7: Santa Teresa, New Mexico, is the largest of the ports, and that is, as I understand it, that's the one they're planning to open next. I think it's going to open relatively slowly as well. I did see something that indicated they would probably limit it to 700 or 800 head a day, even though at full capacity, that port has the ability to cross more cattle than that, but they won't start there. It's going to take some time. There's some new protocols and procedures, and then, of course, they just haven't done it for a while, so they got to get back into the swing of things a little bit.
6: Peel says the crossing in Douglas, Arizona, that was opened a few weeks ago, is slowly picking up speed.
7: Yeah, I think, you know, we're working into it. It's going pretty much as I expected. You know, again, we're in that 800-900 head a day. We did have problems the week before Labor Day with some equipment breakdown, so they only got about 100 head across, I think, the whole week. You know, we'll keep building, and those will build slightly over time as they get some of the wrinkles out of it and get some of the protocols or the procedures ironed out a little bit.
6: As more Mexican cattle are allowed into the United States, Peel says the additional supply should eventually help feedlots here in the Southern Plains. The Texas Animal Health Commission has released movement restrictions in another containment zone. This one includes areas of Jim Hogg, Starr, and Zapata counties. That order went into effect Friday. A new screwworm case has popped up in New Mexico in a horse. That brings the total domestic cases now to 50, with three of those now active. U.S. beef production is expected to decline again this year and next year as cattle slaughter remains historically low. USDA's Economic Research Service says that 2026 beef production is projected at 24.8 billion pounds. That's down 90 million from its August forecast. The agency also lowered its 2027 projection by 145 million pounds. Cattle slaughter during the first 8 months of 2026 has averaged about 8,000 fewer head per day than during the same period last year. Fewer cattle are expected to enter feedlots late this year and early in 2027, slowing marketings during the second half of the year. And while carcass weights are at record highs, higher projected feed costs are expected to reduce weights. I'm Kerry Martin on the Texas Farm Bureau Radio Network.
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2: Emergency responders dispatched to a reported three-vehicle crash, that one late Sunday morning in the 1400 block of North Hobart in Pampa. Three individuals involved. There were no life-threatening injuries. The accident was dispatched at 1107 and was investigated by Pampa Police. The Pampa High School Band will be one of eight area ensembles that will march in West Texas A&M University's First Prairie Thunder Invitational Program that Wednesday at Bain Schaefer Buffalo Stadium in Canyon. The Pampa group is scheduled to perform at 11:20. Other area bands taking part and their marching times include those from Claude High School at 8:50 a.m., Sunray 9:15, Clarendon 9:40, Panhandle 10:05, Friona 10:30, River Road 10:55, and Canyon High at 11:45. The contest comes in advance of the UIL Region 1 Regional Marching Contest, scheduled for October the 17th. That's a Saturday. Judges will be Associate Director of Bands Trey Burns from Permian High School in Odessa, Head Band Director J.P. Gonzalez from Lubbock Cooper, and Retired Band Director Mac Bibb from Lubbock Coronado, who is also the 2026 inductee in the Texas Bandmaster Hall of Fame. Wednesday's event is free of charge and open to the public. Pampa Police will be hosting a national night out event from 5 to 8 p.m. Tuesday, October the 6th at Rec Park in Pampa. The nationwide community building strategy will focus on strengthening relationships among law enforcement and the communities they serve. It will be an opportunity for community members to meet first responders, explore emergency vehicles, and check out the equipment they use. In addition, there will be food, refreshments, games, giveaways, and door prizes. Pampans are celebrating homecoming this week at Pampa High School on the schedule for Thursday, September the 24th. At 4:15 p.m. will be the homecoming parade. It will move out south on Mary Ellen from Pampa High School and proceed along Kyler through downtown and disband near the railroad depot. Then at 7 p.m., reception for the Hall of Fame inductees Melanie Warner and Dr. Bill Campaign. Warner from Fresno, California, is an entrepreneur, author, and publisher. Dr. Campaign is a retired veterinarian. Warner was a member of the class of 1987 and Dr. Campaign the class of 1965. The reception again begins at 7, September 24th at the Pampa ISD Administration Building, 1233 North Hobart, this Thursday. Then Friday, September the 25th at 9:30, the Hall of Fame induction ceremony takes place at McNeely Fieldhouse. Then at 7, the homecoming game, Harvesters versus Canadian, at Harvester Field, Zach Thomas Stadium. The Chamber of Commerce annual Cowboy Christmas Parade of Lights will be Saturday, December the 12th. Entry registration may be made online. Businesses, organizations, families, clubs, churches, schools, vehicles, floats, animals, and more are welcome to be a part of this year's event. Staging will begin at 4 p.m. at M.K. Brown Auditorium parking lot. And mark your calendars for the Pampa Chamber of Commerce Power Hour Veteran Salute. That's scheduled from 12 noon to 1 p.m. Tuesday, October the 20th at the Pampa EDC Chamber Building, 200 North Ballard. Veterans from across the Pampa community will be recognized and their stories and experiences will be told. And the annual Tri-State Seniors Golf Tournament this year in Pampa, Friday, September 25th through Sunday, September the 27th, that activity to be at Hidden Hills Golf Course. Extreme or exceptional drought in some regions and excessive moisture under cloudy conditions in other areas have caused different stressors for Texas crops as summer ends and fall approaches. Texas A&M AgriLife Extension Service says the Texas Drought Monitor map shows 93% of the state is in at least early drought stages, with more than 35% experiencing severe drought or even worse. This is an increase of 8% from last week and 25% more than this time last year. And the increased stress due to drought leads to other concerns: less water for irrigation, reduced yields, and greater insect infestations, along with crop disease. Elon Musk may be headed for another major investment in Texas. Danny Moffitt has more.
3: The members of the Lamar Independent School District have voted unanimously to approve a new property tax incentive that would open the way up for Tesla's proposed $10 billion solar manufacturing plant that Elon Musk wants to build in Fort Bend County. With the school district's vote, that part of the state's approval process has passed. While Tesla has not made the final site selection yet and says they're still waiting on other sites outside of Texas, this proposed tax incentive would save the company about $150 million in school maintenance and operation taxes. This moves the Project Crystal Sun closer to the next stage in the state's approval process. I'm Danny Moffitt.
2: Governor Greg Abbott says Texas has secured nearly $12 billion in critical Medicaid funding after months of negotiation with Centers for Medicare and Medicaid Services. He says the money is for hospitals, physicians, rural clinics, nursing facilities, and behavioral health providers that serve patients in every region of the Lone Star State. On the Pampa Radio TxDOT Time Saver Travel Report, through this week, there are lane closures both directions of Interstate 27 from Western to Bell and Amarillo for patching operations. The right lane of westbound I-40 Frontage Road at Paramount Boulevard closed for patching work. Also today, expect lane closures on westbound Loop 335 at River Road for patching operations. That work scheduled to be completed Wednesday, September the 23rd. Now,

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2: In the regional news roundup, the Department of Public Safety says 31-year-old Lane Austin Smith from Miami died Saturday afternoon in a motorcycle accident. That one at Farm Road 283 and Quarter Horse Road in Roberts County. The DPS says Smith was traveling westbound on Farm Road 283 on a 2008 Harley-Davidson Road King when it left the road, entered the ditch, and overturned. The accident occurred at 5:43 p.m. The DPS says Smith was not wearing a helmet and was pronounced deceased on scene. The accident remains under investigation. The crash was investigated by the Texas Highway Patrol. The DPS releasing additional information about that Thursday afternoon fatality traffic accident on Highway 87 and County Road 8 in Moore County. The DPS says 40-year-old Brenda Guadalupe Galaviz from Amarillo died as a result of the crash at 3:37 p.m. She was driving a 2011 Chevrolet Traverse. The other vehicle involved was a 2019 Chevrolet Silverado pickup truck, that driven by 32-year-old Mitchell Alexander Kirk from Dumas. He was transported to Moore County Hospital with minor injuries. The DPS says the Traverse was westbound on U.S. Highway 87 in a construction zone. The pickup truck was westbound in the adjacent lane. The driver of the Traverse attempted to make a U-turn and turned into the path of the pickup truck, resulting in the crash. The accident remains under investigation. The Borger Chamber of Commerce annual Fish Fry will be Sunday, October 11th at the Dome Civic Center and Convention Center in Borger. The all-you-can-eat fish or chicken dinner will include fries, coleslaw, hush puppies, dessert, and drink. Presale tickets are $18 for adults, $10 for kids ages 6 to 12. Tickets at the door will be adults, $22, and kids ages 6 to 12, $14. The Fritch Community Blood Drive is scheduled this afternoon at 2 p.m. to 6:30 at Celebration Family Church. Donors will receive Halloween-themed T-shirts, and the Stinnett Community Blood Drive is set from 4 to 6:30 p.m. tomorrow at the Stinnett Community Center. There remains a critical shortage of blood in the region, and all types are needed. Appointments to donate may be made online at Coffee Memorial Blood Center. Amarillo City Council members meet tomorrow to consider the resignation of Amarillo City Manager Grayson Path. Path has been city manager in Amarillo since 2024. Amarillo Crime Stoppers offering reward money of up to $1,000 for information leading to the identity and arrest of an unidentified burglary suspect. The male was seen gaining access to a garage window on the 4800 block of Hillside Road on Sunday, August 23rd, and once inside the garage, he forced his way into the main residence. Shortly thereafter, was seen leaving with an electric miter saw, bolt cutters, and urn containing ashes of a family pet. Tipsters remain anonymous and may submit information at 806-374-4400, at amapolice.org, or on the P3 Tips app. Bell Textron in Amarillo recently hosted a special occasion to mark the start of production of the AH-1Z Viper attack helicopters, built as part of the Foreign Military SEALs program. Danny Moffitt has more on that story.
3: Bell Textron has hosted a delegation from the country of Nigeria. They are there to mark the start of the production of the AH-1Z Viper attack helicopters. This is part of a foreign military sales deal that has been approved by the Department of War. They also signed on the original aircraft's frame. That's the one that will be joining their Air Force. I'm Danny Moffitt.
2: The Bell Viper meets the modern battlefield's expeditionary requirements across the full spectrum of military operations. It routinely maintains a high operational tempo from forward operating facilities by minimizing its logistical footprint without losing warfighting capability. The Department of War awarded Bell the contract to manufacture and deliver 12 Viper aircraft to Nigeria from the Amarillo Assembly Center. U.S. Attorney Ryan Raybould says 36-year-old Paul Rene Rocha Jr. from Lubbock has been charged with possession with intent to distribute cocaine. Agents in Lubbock discovered that Rocha was allegedly a major drug trafficker in the area and identified a storage building he visited frequently. After obtaining a search warrant for the storage building, they located inside it a firearm and 18 kilograms of suspected cocaine. And after obtaining a warrant to search his Lubbock residence, they found another firearm and $56,000 in currency stuffed inside an appliance. U.S. Customs and Border Protection officers at the Far International Bridge have seized more than $25 million worth of methamphetamine found stuffed inside a shipment of cabbage and cilantro en route from Reynosa, Mexico. The seizure happened at the cargo facility near the bridge when officers referred a semi-tractor-trailer truck rig for a secondary inspection. The examination utilized a non-intrusive imaging system scan and a canine team screening before officers conducted a physical inspection of the semi-rig. Inside the shipment manifested as cabbage, tomatillos, and cilantro, officers found 1,164 packages that contained a combined 2,815 pounds of alleged methamphetamine. Groundbreaking ceremonies have been held for a new multi-million dollar agricultural complex to be attached to the Houston Livestock Show and Rodeo. Target date for completion and opening is 2029. The new complex will support existing operations and reduce travel distances and wait times in busy areas during peak rodeo season. It will host livestock and breeding shows, horse and archery competitions, education contests, and commercial auction.
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5: For the child of God, current events remind us that our world is involved in a spiritual battle that is greater than anything our generation has seen before. While this truth can stir up fear or anxiety, we can be encouraged when we remind ourselves that God is in control and nothing is happening without His permission. My name is Kyle Osfeldt, and as the pastor of Grace Baptist Church in Pampa, Texas, I would like to encourage every believer to look to God for the strength and encouragement that only He can give. I would also encourage you to exercise a level of boldness for the cause of Christ like you've never exercised before. I am convinced that if God's people will stand for the truths of God's Word, we can have a greater impact on this culture than we ever thought possible. As has been said before, the only thing necessary for the triumph of evil is for good men to do nothing. Therefore, be strong and of good courage. Be not afraid, neither be thou dismayed, for the Lord thy God is with thee.
6: More cattle will cross the border this week. I'm Kerry Martin with Texas Ag News and Views on the Texas Farm Bureau Radio Network. Thursday is the scheduled opening of the Santa Teresa port in New Mexico, where more Mexican livestock will be allowed to cross into the United States. Oklahoma State University livestock marketing economist Darrell Peel.
7: Santa Teresa, New Mexico, is the largest of the ports, and that is, as I understand it, that's the one they're planning to open next. I think it's going to open relatively slowly as well. I did see something that indicated they would probably limit it to 700 or 800 head a day, even though at full capacity, that port has the ability to cross more cattle than that, but they won't start there. It's going to take some time. There's some new protocols and procedures, and then, of course, they just haven't done it for a while, so they got to get back into the swing of things a little bit.
6: Peel says the crossing in Douglas, Arizona, that was opened a few weeks ago, is slowly picking up speed.
7: Yeah, I think, you know, we're working into it. It's going pretty much as I expected. Again, we're in that 800-900 head a day. We did have problems the week before Labor Day with some equipment breakdown, so they only got about 100 head across, I think, the whole week. We'll keep building, and those will build slightly over time as they get some of the wrinkles out of it and get some of the protocols or the procedures ironed out a little bit.
6: As more Mexican cattle are allowed into the United States, Peel says the additional supply should eventually help feedlots here in the Southern Plains. The Texas Animal Health Commission has released movement restrictions in another containment zone. This one includes areas of Jim Hogg, Starr, and Zapata counties. That order went into effect Friday. A new screwworm case has popped up in New Mexico in a horse. That brings the total domestic cases now to 50, with three of those now active. U.S. beef production is expected to decline again this year and next year as cattle slaughter remains historically low. USDA's Economic Research Service says that 2026 beef production is projected at 24.8 billion pounds. That's down 90 million from its August forecast. The agency also lowered its 2027 projection by 145 million pounds. Cattle slaughter during the first 8 months of 2026 has averaged about 8,000 fewer head per day than during the same period last year. Fewer cattle are expected to enter feedlots late this year and early in 2027, slowing marketings during the second half of the year. And while carcass weights are at record highs, higher projected feed costs are expected to reduce weights. I'm Kerry Martin on the Texas Farm Bureau Radio Network.
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9: Houston Livestock Show and Rodeo unveils The Farm. I'm Tom Nicoletti with Focus on Agriculture at the Texas Farm Bureau Radio Network. The Houston Livestock Show and Rodeo has broken ground for The Farm, which stands for Furthering Our Agriculture and Ranching Mission. The new 1 million square foot agricultural complex will be located along Highway 288 near the rodeo's home at Reliant Park. Chris Bowman is president and CEO of the rodeo, and he joins us. And Chris, talk about the name selection for the new facility and what's the meaning behind it.
10: Like everything else we do at the rodeo, we started with our volunteers. And we sought their input. We received literally thousands of ideas and thoughts and concepts. And so we took those and narrowed them down. And then we gave it to the public on a shorter list. And we ended up going with The Farm, which is really the perfect description of furthering our agriculture and ranch mission, because that's exactly what this facility will do for us. So we're super excited about it. Glad to get to this point to announce it. And now we're building it.
9: Now this will be a premier equestrian complex and much more. Talk about that.
10: Sure. Just as you mentioned, it's got a million square foot space for us to put on exhibits. And then it will also include a 5,000 seat fixed arena for horse shows. And this will give us year-round activation to promote agriculture in the fourth largest city. And so we're going to have a lot of different things going on out there throughout the year. For March, it will primarily be there for horse and then some of our livestock show. We'll still have some things at Reliance Center. We see this as a second campus of activation, providing a world-class experience for our exhibitors and guests.
9: That is Chris Bowman. He is president and CEO of the Houston Livestock Show and Rodeo. The farm facility is set to open for the 2029 show and rodeo. I'm Tom Nicoletti for the Texas Farm Bureau Radio Network.
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12: It appears some relief is finally headed our way. I'm James Hunt with Around the Cap Rock on the Texas Farm Bureau Radio Network. Our hot and dry weather during the past several months has taken a heavy toll on Texas High Plains agriculture. But now there's reason for optimism, as the National Weather Service's Climate Prediction Center has just released its outlook for October, November, and December. Here's Joanne Kulin with the National Weather Service office in Amarillo.
13: The recent outlooks for the fall show, at least for temperatures, equal chances of being above normal or below normal for temperatures. And that really fits the El Nino pattern really well, because you can have warmer periods, but then also when you have rainier periods, you can have more clouds and a little bit cooler weather. So that fits that pretty well. As for precipitation, we are leaning to being above normal for precipitation. So right now they have chances around 40 to 50% chance. And again, that's also consistent with a potential El Nino pattern. Just a reminder, El Nino brings the storm tracks further south.

0: 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I'm James Hunt on the Texas Farm Bureau Radio Network.
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2: 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Welcome to Walking the Pens, a production of the Texas Farm Bureau Radio Network. I'm Larry Marble. Thanks so much for joining us.
3: We are on the line with Rodney Butler, Beeville Livestock. Rodney, how was the Friday sale?
4: We had a good set of calves. They sold real well, but you know, it always helps to have quality selling right now. Market was steady.
3: Good. Walk those pens with
4: you. All right. We had 256 head of cattle, no horses, and four sheep and goats. And like I said, that old market's pretty steady compared to a couple of weeks. Your 200 to 300 pound steer were 480 to 560. Heifers were 445 to 485. Your 300 to 400 pound steers were 426 to 475. Heifers were 402 to 455. Your 400 to 500 pound steers were 390 to 455. Heifers were 381 to 510. Your 500 to 600 pound steers were 322 to 390. Heifers were 334 to 430. Your 600 to 700 pound steers were 299 to 338. Heifers were 282 to 315. And your 700 to 800 pound steers were 285 to 318 and heifers were 250 to 311. I thought maybe the heavier cattle might have been a little softer compared to last week, but still so good if they were quality. So packer cows, they took money off cows and bulls again this week. They brought anywhere from $80 to $1.40 on your cows. Bulls brought from $1.70 to $1.77. Stocker cows brought anywhere from $1.25 to $1.46. And we had a few bred cows this week. They brought anywhere from $1,500 on the low end, $2,750.
3: Good. Sounds like you had a good sale. What was the count?
4: $2.56, sir.
3: How do you feel about this next week or this week?
4: I know several bunches of calves coming this week. I got a set of red baldies and black baldies coming off some black cows and Hereford bulls. They'll be priced 60 of them. And then I got another set of good Brangus steers, and they will be cut steers. Guy's going to keep his heifers, but he's going to sell the steers. They're going to probably be weighing that 500 to 600, and they're good Brangus steers. So we'll have a good set of calves to sell this in this next week. So I imagine we'll have around that 300, 250 to 300 again, sir.
3: Tell everybody how to get a hold of you, Rodney.
4: Yeah, if I can help market your cattle, call me at 361-358-1727 or call me on my mobile 645-5002.
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6: Rattlesnake bites in horses are not that uncommon in Texas, and antivenom can be helpful. Hello, everyone. I'm Dr. Bob Judd with Texas Vet News on the Texas Farm Bureau Radio Network. Rattlesnake bites in horses are common in some areas of Texas, and treatment of some cases can be difficult. While most horses do not die from rattlesnake bites, some can, and all need treatment by your veterinarian. One of the major issues with venomous snake bites in horses is concerning their ability to breathe, as they are typically bitten on the head, which causes swelling. The swelling can cause their nasal cavity to close, and since horses are obligate nasal breathers and cannot breathe through their mouths, they will suffocate if their nose is swollen shut. For this reason, many horses require a tracheotomy procedure to survive, in which your veterinarian makes a temporary incision in the ventral neck and trachea and inserts a tube to allow the horse to breathe. Other effects of venom include hemolysis of red blood cells, coagulation problems, muscle and heart damage. Many treatments for snake bites in horses are unproven, and some even contraindicated, including steroids, antihistamines, non-steroidal anti-inflammatory drugs, and antibiotics. Antivenom is commonly used in people and dogs after snake bites, but is uncommon in horses due to the cost and possible reactions. One antivenom available is a FAB or FAB2 formulation, and a recent study looked at the effectiveness of using this in horses. 18 horses that were bitten by rattlesnakes in California, Arizona, Colorado, and South Dakota were administered a 10 ml vial of equine antivenom. Results indicated horses that received antivenom had improved survival rates compared to previous studies, and there were no reactions noted.

0: you have a horse bitten by a rattlesnake, ask your veterinarian about antivenom. Thanks for listening to today's Texas Vet News. I'm Dr. Bob Judd, and this is the Texas Farm Bureau Radio Network.
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3: I'm meteorologist Steve Hamilton with your Texas Farm and Ranch forecast on the Texas Farm Bureau Radio Network. The cold front that dropped into the Central Plains isn't quite getting to us, so things stay warm and dry for most parts of Texas today. A couple of exceptions, though. The Panhandle and the northern and western counties will have a slight chance of showers elsewhere. A stationary front will set up across northern Oklahoma and down into some of the southern plains. It will be much cooler north of that front, with highs getting in the 80s as far south as the Panhandle. Humid air will come in from the Gulf and into central Texas, and as it bumps into that front, we'll get a few thunderstorms going. Overall, rain chances are fairly low today, but turning likely across northern Texas by Tuesday. Not much relief yet for the southern two-thirds of our state. For the Panhandle, cloudy today, scattered showers and thunderstorms, and we're in the low 80s. Tuesday, a much better chance of rain and afternoon storms, low 80s again. In the western counties, scattered showers and afternoon thunderstorms were hitting the mid-90s. Much better rain chances on Tuesday and mid-80s. In the northern counties, we will have some sunshine today, low 90s on the high, and scattered thunderstorms. We're in the mid-90s on Tuesday, should be sunny. In the eastern counties, a mix of sunshine and clouds. Today's highs in the mid-90s. Very slight chance of an afternoon thunderstorm on Tuesday, upper 90s. In the central counties, we may see a thunderstorm later on today, partly cloudy, mid-90s. Sunny and 90s on Tuesday. Across our southern counties, very hot today, sunshine and low 100s. And for the upper Gulf Coast, we're in the low 90s and sunny today. Pretty hot on Tuesday and humid, mid-90s, with sunshine at our heat index about 105. I'm meteorologist Steve Hamilton with your Texas Farm and Ranch forecast on the Texas Farm Bureau Radio Network.
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13: 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If she doesn't get this today, she's not going to make it.
14: Somewhere in the world, an organ donor just died. Somewhere in the world, a little girl needs a new liver. Somewhere in the world, mercenaries are aiming to steal that new liver. Right here, right now, there are two good men making sure that little girl gets that liver.
15: I want to get out of this car.
16: I know we can't get out of the car right now.
15: I want to get out of the car.
17: Well, you said you wanted to get out.
14: Starring Alan Ritchson and Owen Wilson. Produced by Angel Studios. Runner.
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21: No magic is stronger than sisterhood. Cast by fate, tested by time, and never broken.
22: What is wrong with you? Are you like six? Are you six?
23: Yeah. Okay.
14: 28 years ago today, Sandra Bullock and Nicole Kidman graced our screens with the story of love and witchcraft. Now, they return to bring you the next chapter in their saga. Things are looking up for the Owens sisters and their daughters. Through thick and thin, they have each other.
24: You don't believe we're cursed?
25: No.
14: But the past the sisters thought they had closed the door on still lingers in their bones.
26: Is this real? Is he gonna die?
21: It's true. We're witches and the fucking curse is real.
26: I will never trust you again.
14: Now they must strive to break the curse once more, this time for their daughters' sakes. But they'll have to explore some dark places and maybe abandon some practicality to achieve their goals.
27: I want you to know if anything happens to me, Julia, it's you. You are my person.
28: Good morning.
27: Oh, good. You have your clothes on.
14: Practical Magic 2. Coyote versus Acme. It's been years, and not one of Acme's products has helped Wile E. Coyote Esquire catch that darned roadrunner. Well, that does it. That really does it. If Acme is going to sell such defunct stuff to him, then this means war.
29: We all know who's responsible, and all of his injuries are self-inflicted.
14: The Coyote is taking Acme's back ends back into court and suing for damages. It's a lawsuit for the ages. Unfortunately, Acme intends to play dirty. They may go so far as to take Wile E out of the picture entirely, but Acme has no idea who they're messing with.
30: Let's go to the movies.
14: Y'all have a good week, and I'll see y'all at the movies.
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2: 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I'm Tom Nicoletti with Focus on Agriculture at the Texas Farm Bureau Radio Network. The Houston Livestock Show and Rodeo has broken ground for The Farm, which stands for Furthering Our Agriculture and Ranching Mission. The new 1 million square foot agricultural complex will be located along Highway 288 near the rodeo's home at Reliant Park. Chris Bowman is president and CEO of the rodeo, and he joins us. And Chris, talk about the name selection for the new facility and what's the meaning behind it.
3: Like everything else we do at the rodeo, we started with our volunteers. And we sought their input. We received literally thousands of ideas and thoughts and concepts. And so we took those and narrowed them down. And then we gave it to the public on a shorter list. And we ended up going with The Farm, which is really the perfect description of furthering our agriculture and ranch mission, because that's exactly what this facility will do for us. So we're super excited about it. Glad to get to this point to announce it. And now we're building it.
2: Now this will be a premier equestrian complex and much more. Talk about that.
3: Sure. Just as you mentioned, it's got a million square foot space for us to put on exhibits. And then it will also include a 5,000 seat fixed arena for horse shows. And this will give us year-round activation to promote agriculture in the fourth largest city. And so we're going to have a lot of different things going on out there throughout the year. For March, it will primarily be there for horse and then some of our livestock show. We'll still have some things at Reliant Center. We see this as a second campus of activation, providing a world-class experience for our exhibitors and guests.
2: That is Chris Bowman. He is president and CEO of the Houston Livestock Show and Rodeo. The farm facility is set to open for the 2029 show and rodeo. I'm Tom Nicoletti for the Texas Farm Bureau Radio Network.
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7: 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Cattle futures kick off the trading day higher, with October live cattle up 240, trading at 218.32, the December up 302, 219.65. Sharply higher on feeder cattle, with October up 422, 327.72, November feeders up 482 at 322.82. Grain markets starting the week higher, with December corn up 9 cents, 536.5. March corn up 7.5, 549 a bushel. December Kansas City wheat up 8 cents, 791.75. Sharply higher cotton, with new crop December up 262 points, 83.77 cents. October West Texas crude down 354, 96.76 a barrel. I'm Kerry Martin on the Texas Farm Bureau Radio Network.
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2: I'm meteorologist Steve Hamilton with your Texas Farm and Ranch forecast on the Texas Farm Bureau Radio Network. The cold front that dropped into the Central Plains isn't quite getting to us, so things stay warm and dry for most parts of Texas today. Couple of exceptions, though. The Panhandle and the northern and western counties will have a slight chance of showers elsewhere. A stationary front will set up across northern Oklahoma and down into some of the southern plains. It will be much cooler north of that front, with highs getting in the 80s as far south as the Panhandle. Humid air will come in from the Gulf and into central Texas, and as it bumps into that front, we'll get a few thunderstorms going. Overall, rain chances are fairly low today, but turning likely across northern Texas by Tuesday. Not much relief yet for the southern two-thirds of our state. For the Panhandle, cloudy today, scattered showers and thunderstorms, and we're in the low 80s. Tuesday, a much better chance of rain and afternoon storms, low 80s again. In the western counties, scattered showers and afternoon thunderstorms, we're hitting the mid-90s. Much better rain chances on Tuesday and mid-80s. In the northern counties, we will have some sunshine today, low 90s on the high, and scattered thunderstorms. We're in the mid-90s on Tuesday, should be sunny. In the eastern counties, a mix of sunshine and clouds. Today's highs in the mid-90s. Very slight chance of an afternoon thunderstorm on Tuesday, upper 90s. In the central counties, we may see a thunderstorm later on today, partly cloudy, mid-90s. Sunny and 90s on Tuesday. Across our southern counties, very hot today, sunshine and low 100s. And for the upper Gulf Coast, we're in the low 90s and sunny today. Pretty hot on Tuesday and humid, mid-90s, with sunshine at our heat index about 105. I'm meteorologist Steve Hamilton with your Texas Farm and Ranch forecast on the Texas Farm Bureau Radio Network.
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2: There has been an ICE shooting in Texas. Good morning. I'm Danny Mott on the Texas Farm Bureau Radio Network. Yesterday afternoon, a man was seriously injured after being shot by ICE officers in North Austin. That 28-year-old man is believed to be a Venezuelan national who is in the country illegally. The man has been released from the hospital and into ICE custody. The Austin police chief said they were not involved in the shooting or the initial operation. There was a large law enforcement presence that responded to the scene, including several DPS officers. It did grow into a large crowd of protesters last night. Bottles were being thrown at law enforcement officers. DPS troopers put on gas masks, and Austin police officers lined up in what appeared to be riot gear. Members of the city of Austin say they would like to be involved in the investigation. Border wall construction has kicked into high gear in West Texas in the area of the Big Bend region. Border wall panels are underway on a 47-mile stretch in Hudspeth County, which is known as Big Bend 1. They have a total of five projects that will make up roughly the 500-mile Big Bend region. It stretches from Hudspeth County south of El Paso to Lake Amistad. This is a different area and separate from the border wall project in the Big Bend National Park. That's where the administration has temporarily suspended construction. It's been reported trucks have been moving supplies into remote areas along the river, and contractors have been clearing areas for staging supplies. In Amarillo, at that Fermi America Data Center project that sets to be the largest energy-driven complex in the world, they have just received delivery of three gas turbines, each weighing 480,000 pounds. They came from Germany, they arrived at the port of Houston, and then were trucked into Amarillo. Fermi says it's a tangible step toward bringing power generation online at their site. At Six Flags Over Texas in Arlington, at that new record-setting roller coaster ride called the Tormenta Rampaging Run, it stopped mid-ride Saturday night with people on board. It did stop at one of their designated safety points. The park said that all of the people were safely unloaded by a trained team member and that this demonstrates the right safety system was working properly. There were 48 people on board when it stopped. The ride was down for about 50 minutes while they unloaded those riders and reset the ride. The 309-foot-tall coaster reaches speeds of 87 miles an hour and currently breaks six world records. I'm Danny Moffitt on the Texas Farm Bureau Radio Network.
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6: 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I'm Larry Marble. 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
7: We are on the line with Rodney Butler, Beeville Livestock. Rodney, how was the Friday sale?
8: We had a good set of calves. 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Market was steady.
7: Good. Walk those pens with
8: you. All right. We had 256 head of cattle, no horses, and four sheep and goats. And like I said, that old market's pretty steady compared to a couple of weeks. Your 200 to 300 pound steers were 480 to 560. Heifers were 445 to 485. The 300 to 400 pound steers were 426 to 475. Heifers were 402 to 455. Your 400 to 500 pound steers were 390 to 455. Heifers were 381 to 510. Your 500 to 600 pound steers were 322 to 390. Heifers were 334 to 430. Your 600 to 700 pound steers were 299 to 338. Heifers were 282 to 315. And your 700 to 800 pound steers were 285 to 318. And heifers were 250 to 311. I thought maybe the heavier cattle might have been a little softer compared to last week, but still so good if they were quality. So Packer cows, they took money off cows and bulls again this week. They brought anywhere from $80 to $1.40 on your cows. Bulls brought from $1.70 to $1.77. Stocker cows brought anywhere from $1.25 to $1.46. And we had a few bred cows this week. They brought anywhere from $1,500 on the low end, $2,750.
7: Good. Sounds like you had a good sale. What was the count?
8: $256, sir.
7: How do you feel about this next week or this week?
8: 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So we'll have a good set of calves to sell this in this next week. So I imagine we'll have around that 300, 250 to 300 again, sir.
7: Tell everybody how to get a hold of you, Rodney.
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0: Rattlesnake bites in horses are not that uncommon in Texas, and antivenom can be helpful. Hello, everyone. I'm Dr. Bob Judd with Texas Vet News on the Texas Farm Bureau Radio Network. Rattlesnake bites in horses are common in some areas of Texas, and treatment of some cases can be difficult. While most horses do not die from rattlesnake bites, some can, and all need treatment by your veterinarian. One of the major issues with venomous snake bites in horses is concerning their ability to breathe, as they are typically bitten on the head, which causes swelling. The swelling can cause their nasal cavity to close, and since horses are obligate nasal breathers and cannot breathe through their mouths, they will suffocate if their nose is swollen shut. For this reason, many horses require a tracheotomy procedure to survive, in which your veterinarian makes a temporary incision in the ventral neck and trachea and inserts a tube to allow the horse to breathe. Other effects of venom include hemolysis of red blood cells, coagulation problems, muscle and heart damage. Many treatments for snake bites in horses are unproven, and some even contraindicated, including steroids, antihistamines, non-steroidal anti-inflammatory drugs, and antibiotics. Antivenom is commonly used in people and dogs after snake bites, but is uncommon in horses due to the cost and possible reactions. One antivenom available is a FAB or FAB2 formulation, and a recent study looked at the effectiveness of using this in horses. 18 horses that were bitten by rattlesnakes in California, Arizona, Colorado, and South Dakota were administered a 10 ml vial of equine antivenom. Results indicated horses that received antivenom had improved survival rates compared to previous studies, and there were no reactions noted. So if you have a horse bitten by a rattlesnake, ask your veterinarian about antivenom. Thanks for listening to today's Texas Vet News. I'm Dr. Bob Judd, and this is the Texas Farm Bureau Radio Network.
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0: Cattle, grains, and cotton all sharply higher. I'm Kerry Martin with a market update on the Texas Farm Bureau Radio Network. Cattle futures sharply higher this morning with October live cattle up 307, 219 even. The December contract up 377, 220, 40. Feeder cattle higher, October up 472 at 328.22. November feeders up 610, trading at 324.10. Big jump in the grain markets with December corn up 12.5, 540 a bushel. March corn up 12.25, 553 and three quarters. December Kansas City wheat up 10.25, 794 a bushel. Cotton sharply higher. New crop December up 228 points, 83.43 cents. October West Texas crude down 492, 95.38 a barrel. I'm Kerry Martin on the Texas Farm Bureau Radio Network.
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day, Potts Farm was a place to go. 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Y'all ain't listening.

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2: Emergency responders dispatched to a reported three-vehicle crash, that one late Sunday morning in the 1400 block of North Hobart in Pampa. Three individuals involved. There were no life-threatening injuries. The accident was dispatched at 1107 and was investigated by Pampa Police. The Pampa High School Band will be one of eight area ensembles that will march in West Texas A&M University's First Prairie Thunder Invitational Program that Wednesday at Bain Schaefer Buffalo Stadium in Canyon. The Pampa group is scheduled to perform at 11:20. Other area bands taking part and their marching times include those from Claude High School at 8:50 a.m., Sunray 9:15, Clarendon 9:40, Panhandle 10:05, Friona 10:30, River Road 10:55, and Canyon High at 11:45. The contest comes in advance of the UIL Region 1 Regional Marching Contest, scheduled for October the 17th. That's a Saturday. Judges will be Associate Director of Bands Trey Burns from Permian High School in Odessa, Head Band Director J.P. Gonzalez from Lubbock Cooper, and Retired Band Director Mac Bibb from Lubbock Coronado, who is also the 2026 inductee in the Texas Bandmaster Hall of Fame. Wednesday's event is free of charge and open to the public. Pampa Police will be hosting a national night out event from 5 to 8 p.m. Tuesday, October the 6th at Rec Park in Pampa. The nationwide community building strategy will focus on strengthening relationships among law enforcement and the communities they serve. It will be an opportunity for community members to meet first responders, explore emergency vehicles, and check out the equipment they use. In addition, there will be food, refreshments, games, giveaways, and door prizes. Pampans are celebrating homecoming this week at Pampa High School on the schedule for Thursday, September the 24th. At 4:15 p.m. will be the homecoming parade. It will move out south on Mary Ellen from Pampa High School and proceed along Kyler through downtown and disband near the railroad depot. Then at 7 p.m., reception for the Hall of Fame inductees Melanie Warner and Dr. Bill Campain. Warner from Fresno, California, is an entrepreneur, author, and publisher. Dr. Campain is a retired veterinarian. Warner was a member of the class of 1987 and Dr. Campain the class of 1965. The reception again begins at 7, September 24th at the Pampa ISD Administration Building, 1233 North Hobart, this Thursday. Then Friday, September the 25th at 9:30, the Hall of Fame induction ceremony takes place at McNeely Fieldhouse. Then at 7, the homecoming game, Harvesters versus Canadian, at Harvester Field, Zach Thomas Stadium. The Chamber of Commerce annual Cowboy Christmas Parade of Lights will be Saturday, December the 12th. Entry registration may be made online. Businesses, organizations, families, clubs, churches, schools, vehicles, floats, animals, and more are welcome to be a part of this year's event. Staging will begin at 4 p.m. at M.K. Brown Auditorium parking lot. And mark your calendars for the Pampa Chamber of Commerce Power Hour Veteran Salute. That's scheduled from 12 noon to 1 p.m. Tuesday, October the 20th at the Pampa EDC Chamber Building, 200 North Ballard. Veterans from across the Pampa community will be recognized and their stories and experiences will be told. And the annual Tri-State Seniors Golf Tournament this year in Pampa, Friday, September 25th through Sunday, September the 27th, that activity to be at Hidden Hills Golf Course. Extreme or exceptional drought in some regions and excessive moisture under cloudy conditions in other areas have caused different stressors for Texas crops as summer ends and fall approaches. Texas A&M AgriLife Extension Service says the Texas Drought Monitor map shows 93% of the state is in at least early drought stages, with more than 35% experiencing severe drought or even worse. This is an increase of 8% from last week and 25% more than this time last year. And the increased stress due to drought leads to other concerns: less water for irrigation, reduced yields, and greater insect infestations, along with crop disease. Elon Musk may be headed for another major investment in Texas. Danny Moffitt has more.
3: The members of the Lamar Independent School District have voted unanimously to approve a new property tax incentive that would open the way up for Tesla's proposed $10 billion solar manufacturing plant that Elon Musk wants to build in Fort Bend County. With the school district's vote, that part of the state's approval process has passed. While Tesla has not made the final site selection yet and says they're still waiting on other sites outside of Texas, this proposed tax incentive would save the company about $150 million in school maintenance and operation taxes. This moves the Project Crystal Sun closer to the next stage in the state's approval process. I'm Danny Moffitt.
2: Governor Greg Abbott says Texas has secured nearly $12 billion in critical Medicaid funding after months of negotiation with Centers for Medicare and Medicaid Services. He says the money is for hospitals, physicians, rural clinics, nursing facilities, and behavioral health providers that serve patients in every region of the Lone Star State. On the Pampa Radio TxDOT Time Saver Travel Report, through this week, there are lane closures both directions of Interstate 27 from Western to Bell and Amarillo for patching operations. The right lane of westbound I-40 frontage road at Paramount Boulevard closed for patching work. Also today, expect lane closures on westbound Loop 335 at River Road for patching operations. That work scheduled to be completed Wednesday, September the 23rd. Now this.
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0: In the regional news roundup, the Department of Public Safety says 31-year-old Lane Austin Smith from Miami died Saturday afternoon in a motorcycle accident, that one at Farm Road 283 and Quarter Horse Road in Roberts County. The DPS says Smith was traveling westbound on Farm Road 283 on a 2008 Harley-Davidson Road King when it left the road, entered the ditch, and overturned. The accident occurred at 5:43 p.m. The DPS says Smith was not wearing a helmet and was pronounced deceased on scene. The accident remains under investigation. The crash was investigated by the Texas Highway Patrol. The DPS releasing additional information about that Thursday afternoon fatality traffic accident on Highway 87 and County Road 8 in Moore County. The DPS says 40-year-old Brenda Guadalupe Galaviz from Amarillo died as a result of the crash at 3:37 p.m. She was driving a 2011 Chevrolet Traverse. The other vehicle involved was a 2019 Chevrolet Silverado pickup truck, that driven by 32-year-old Mitchell Alexander Kirk from Dumas. He was transported to Moore County Hospital with minor injuries. The DPS says the Traverse was westbound on U.S. Highway 87 in a construction zone. The pickup truck was westbound in the adjacent lane. The driver of the Traverse attempted to make a U-turn and turned into the path of the pickup truck, resulting in the crash. The accident remains under investigation. The Borger Chamber of Commerce annual Fish Fry will be Sunday, October 11th at the Dome Civic Center and Convention Center in Borger. The all-you-can-eat fish or chicken dinner will include fries, coleslaw, hush puppies, dessert, and drink. Presale tickets are $18 for adults, $10 for kids ages 6 to 12. Tickets at the door will be adults, $22, and kids ages 6 to 12, $14. The Fritch Community Blood Drive is scheduled this afternoon at 2 p.m. to 6:30 at Celebration Family Church. Donors will receive Halloween-themed T-shirts, and the Stinnett Community Blood Drive is set from 4 to 6:30 p.m. tomorrow at the Stinnett Community Center. There remains a critical shortage of blood in the region, and all types are needed. Appointments to donate may be made online at Coffee Memorial Blood Center. Amarillo City Council members meet tomorrow to consider the resignation of Amarillo City Manager Grayson Path. Path has been city manager in Amarillo since 2024. Amarillo Crime Stoppers offering reward money of up to $1,000 for information leading to the identity and arrest of an unidentified burglary suspect. The male was seen gaining access to a garage window on the 4800 block of Hillside Road on Sunday, August 23rd, and once inside the garage, he forced his way into the main residence. Shortly thereafter, was seen leaving with an electric miter saw, bolt cutters, and urn containing ashes of a family pet. Tipsters remain anonymous and may submit information at 806-374-4400 at amapolice.org or on the P3 Tips app. Bell Textron in Amarillo recently hosted a special occasion to mark the start of production of the AH-1Z Viper attack helicopters built as part of the Foreign Military SEALs program. Danny Moffitt has more on that story.
1: Bell Textron has hosted a delegation from the country of Nigeria. They are there to mark the start of the production of the AH-1Z Viper attack helicopters. This is part of a foreign military sales deal that has been approved by the Department of War. They also signed on the original aircraft's frame. That's the one that will be joining their Air Force. I'm Danny Moffitt.
0: The Bell Viper meets the modern battlefield's expeditionary requirements across the full spectrum of military operations. It routinely maintains a high operational tempo from forward operating facilities by minimizing its logistical footprint without losing warfighting capability. The Department of War awarded Bell the contract to manufacture and deliver 12 Viper aircraft to Nigeria from the Amarillo Assembly Center. U.S. Attorney Ryan Raybould says 36-year-old Paul Rene Rocha Jr. from Lubbock has been charged with possession with intent to distribute cocaine. Agents in Lubbock discovered that Rocha was allegedly a major drug trafficker in the area and identified a storage building he visited frequently. After obtaining a search warrant for the storage building, they located inside it a firearm and 18 kilograms of suspected cocaine. And after obtaining a warrant to search his Lubbock residence, they found another firearm and $56,000 in currency stuffed inside an appliance. U.S. Customs and Border Protection officers at the Far International Bridge have seized more than $25 million worth of methamphetamine found stuffed inside a shipment of cabbage and cilantro en route from Reynosa, Mexico. The seizure happened at the cargo facility near the bridge when officers referred a semi-tractor-trailer truck rig for a secondary inspection. The examination utilized a non-intrusive imaging system scan and a canine team screening before officers conducted a physical inspection of the semi-rig. Inside the shipment manifested as cabbage, tomatillos, and cilantro, officers found 1,164 packages that contained a combined 2,815 pounds of alleged methamphetamine. Groundbreaking ceremonies have been held for a new multi-million dollar agricultural complex to be attached to the Houston Livestock Show and Rodeo. Target date for completion and opening is 2029. The new complex will support existing operations and reduce travel distances and wait times in busy areas during peak rodeo season. It will host livestock and breeding shows, horse and archery competitions, education contests, and commercial auction.
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3: For the child of God, current events remind us that our world is involved in a spiritual battle that is greater than anything our generation has seen before. While this truth can stir up fear or anxiety, we can be encouraged when we remind ourselves that God is in control and nothing is happening without His permission. My name is Kyle Losfeldt, and as the pastor of Grace Baptist Church in Pampa, Texas, I would like to encourage every believer to look to God for the strength and encouragement that only He can give. I would also encourage you to exercise a level of boldness for the cause of Christ like you've never exercised before. I am convinced that if God's people will stand for the truths of God's Word, we can have a greater impact on this culture than we ever thought possible. As has been said before, the only thing necessary for the triumph of evil is for good men to do nothing. Therefore, be strong and of good courage. Be not afraid, neither be thou dismayed, for the Lord thy God is with thee.
4: More cattle will cross the border this week. I'm Kerry Martin with Texas Ag News and Views on the Texas Farm Bureau Radio Network. Thursday is the scheduled opening of the Santa Teresa port in New Mexico, where more Mexican livestock will be allowed to cross into the United States. Oklahoma State University livestock marketing economist Darrell Peel.
5: Santa Teresa, New Mexico is the largest of the ports, and that is, as I understand it, that's the one they're planning to open next. I think it's going to open relatively slowly as well. I did see something that indicated they would probably limit it to 700 or 800 head a day, even though at full capacity, that port has the ability to cross more cattle than that, but they won't start there. It's going to take some time. There's some new protocols and procedures, and then, of course, they just haven't done it for a while, so they got to get back into the swing of things a little bit.
4: Peel says the crossing in Douglas, Arizona, that was opened a few weeks ago, is slowly picking up speed.
5: Yeah, I think, you know, we're working into it. It's going pretty much as I expected. Again, we're in that 800-900 head a day. We did have problems the week before Labor Day with some equipment breakdown, so they only got about 100 head across, I think, the whole week. We'll keep building, and those will build slightly over time as they get some of the wrinkles out of it and get some of the protocols or the procedures ironed out a little bit.
4: As more Mexican cattle are allowed into the United States, Peel says the additional supply should eventually help feedlots here in the Southern Plains. The Texas Animal Health Commission has released movement restrictions in another containment zone. This one includes areas of Jim Hogg, Starr, and Zapata counties. That order went into effect Friday. A new screwworm case has popped up in New Mexico in a horse. That brings the total domestic cases now to 50, with three of those now active. U.S. beef production is expected to decline again this year and next year as cattle slaughter remains historically low. USDA's Economic Research Service says that 2026 beef production is projected at 24.8 billion pounds. That's down 90 million from its August forecast. The agency also lowered its 2027 projection by 145 million pounds. Cattle slaughter during the first 8 months of 2026 has averaged about 8,000 fewer head per day than during the same period last year. Fewer cattle are expected to enter feedlots late this year and early in 2027, slowing marketings during the second half of the year. And while carcass weights are at record highs, higher projected feed costs are expected to reduce weights. I'm Kerry Martin on the Texas Farm Bureau Radio Network.
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7: 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I'm Tom Nicoletti with Focus on Agriculture at the Texas Farm Bureau Radio Network. The Houston Livestock Show and Rodeo has broken ground for the farm, which stands for Furthering Our Agriculture and Ranching Mission. The new 1 million square foot agricultural complex will be located along Highway 288 near the rodeo's home at Reliant Park. Chris Bowman is president and CEO of the rodeo, and he joins us. And Chris, talk about the name selection for the new facility and what's the meaning behind it.
8: Like everything else we do at the rodeo, we started with our volunteers. And we sought their input. We received literally thousands of ideas and thoughts and concepts. And so we took those and narrowed them down. And then we gave it to the public on a shorter list. And we ended up going with the farm, which is really the perfect description of furthering our agriculture and ranch mission, because that's exactly what this facility will do for us. So we're super excited about it. Glad to get to this point to announce it. And now we're building it.
7: Now this will be a premier equestrian complex and much more. Talk about that.
8: Sure. Just as you mentioned, it's got a million square foot space for us to put on exhibits. And then it will also include a 5,000 seat fixed arena for horse shows. And this will give us year-round activation to promote agriculture in the fourth largest city. And so we're going to have a lot of different things going on out there throughout the year. For March, it will primarily be there for horse and then some of our livestock show. We'll still have some things at Reliance Center. We see this as a second campus of activation, providing a world-class experience for our exhibitors and guests.
7: That is Chris Bowman. He is president and CEO of the Houston Livestock Show and Rodeo. The farm facility is set to open for the 2029 show and rodeo. I'm Tom Nicoletti for the Texas Farm Bureau Radio Network.
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4: Cattle, grains, and cotton all trading higher. I'm Kerry Martin with a market update on the Texas Farm Bureau Radio Network. Cattle futures sharply higher at the noon hour, with October live cattle up 392, trading at 219.85, the December up 470, 221.32. Feeder cattle sharply higher. October up 577 at 329.27. November feeders up 690, trading at 324.90. Corn sharply higher. December up 14 and a quarter, 541 and three quarters. March corn up 14 cents, 555 and a half. December Kansas City wheat up 10 cents, 7.93¾. Sharply higher cotton with December up 199 points, 83.14 cents. October West Texas crude oil down 5.46, 94.84 a barrel. I'm Kerry Martin on the Texas Farm Bureau Radio Network.
11: It appears some relief is finally headed our way. I'm James Hunt with Around the Cap Rock on the Texas Farm Bureau Radio Network. Our hot and dry weather during the past several months has taken a heavy toll on Texas High Plains agriculture. But now there's reason for optimism, as the National Weather Service's Climate Prediction Center has just released its outlook for October, November, and December. Here's Joanne Kulin with the National Weather Service office in Amarillo.
12: The recent outlooks for the fall show, at least for temperatures, equal chances of being above normal or below normal for temperatures. And that really fits the El Nino pattern really well, because you can have warmer periods, but then also when you have rainier periods, you can have more clouds and a little bit cooler weather. So that fits that pretty well. As for precipitation, we are leaning to being above normal for precipitation. So right now they have chances around 40 to 50% chance. And again, that's also consistent with a potential El Nino pattern. Just a reminder, El Nino brings the storm tracks further south across the southern United States. So we anticipate having at least some above normal precipitation through the fall into the winter.
13: Yeah, so now it looks like we're going to maybe finally get into the El Nino that a lot of the farmers had hoped was going to come earlier.
12: So typically El Nino impacts, they lag from what we see in the ocean temperature anomalies, because it's a coupled ocean and atmospheric response. So the atmosphere just lags a little bit more. So typically we see those impacts really maximize in the winter months. That's why we often focus on the outlooks more into the fall and the winter months.
11: 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I'm James Hunt on the Texas Farm Bureau Radio Network.
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15: 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Welcome to Walking the Pens, a production of the Texas Farm Bureau Radio Network. I'm Larry Marble. 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
16: We are on the line with Rodney Butler, Beeville Livestock. 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
17: 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Your 200 to 300 pound steers were 480 to 560. Heifers were 445 to 485. Your 300 to 400 pound steers were 426 to 475. Heifers were 402 to 455. Your 400 to 500 pound

0: 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What was the count?
1: 256, sir.
0: How do you feel about this next week or this week?
1: I know several bunches of calves coming this week. I got a set of red baldies and black baldies coming off some black cows and Hereford bulls. There'll be probably 60 of them. And then I got another set of good Brangus steers, and they will be cut steers. The guy's going to keep his heifers, but he's going to sell the steers. They're going to probably be weighing that 500 to 600, and they're good Brangus steers. So we'll have a good set of calves to sell this next week. So I imagine we'll have around that 300, 250 to 300 again, sir.
0: Tell everybody how to get a hold of you, Rodney.
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2: 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I'm Larry Marble. 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
4: Today, I am talking about some early fall tasks for cow-calf producers. Hello, everyone. I'm veterinarian Dr. Bob Judd with Texas Vet News on the Texas Farm Bureau Radio Network. Dr. Jason Warner from Kansas State indicates at Drovers.com that there are some early fall tasks for cow-calf producers. And the first one starts with weaning your spring-born calves if they are not already weaned. If you're in a drought-stressed area like many areas in Texas, consider weaning these calves earlier than normal. It has been shown that every 2.5 days calves are weaned leaves 1 day of grass for an adult cow, which delays you having to start feeding hay. Next, closely monitor your bulls going into the fall and ensure the bulls do not lose weight. Some bulls may need to be supplemented after the breeding season. If you have fall and spring calving seasons and are using the same bulls, make sure there is at least 45 days between the seasons. Also, have a breeding soundness exam performed by your veterinarian prior to the breeding season, even if you had one performed in the spring, because their fertility can change. If you have a fall calving season, make sure your calving kit is clean and ready for use. If you are having a fall calving season, start thinking about your rebreeding options and consider artificial insemination and synchronizing the heat cycles of your cattle. Another thing to consider in the fall is to monitor salt and mineral supplementation programs. Make sure you are feeding the correct amount for your cattle going into the fall and winter, as supplementation requirements can change with the seasons. Check your replacement heifers going into the fall and make sure they are gaining weight and are at a body condition score of 6/9 at calving. Lastly, have an analysis performed of your hay for the winter to determine the amount of hay you will need to feed and if supplementation will be necessary. If you have any topics you want me to discuss on Texas Vet News, contact me at texvet@txfb.org. I'm Dr. Bob Judd. This is the Texas Farm Bureau Radio Network.
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8: I'm meteorologist Sally Russell with your Texas Farm Bureau forecast on the Texas Farm Bureau Radio Network. A boundary situated over the northern Panhandle Plains up into north and northeast Texas. We'll see very little movement over the next couple of days, and that's going to be the triggering mechanism of some showers and thunderstorms becoming a little bit more widespread as we head over the next couple of days. So good news for our drought conditions. We're expecting to see showers and thunderstorms along this boundary, not only for today, but also for tomorrow and into Wednesday. Everything shifts a little bit further off to the west as the front actually gets a move on and pushes down into South Texas. How much rain are we expecting?

0: Over the next 2 to 3 days, well, it looks like the bullseye will be across West Texas and the Western Panhandle Plains. We may pick up anywhere from a half of an inch to an inch and a half of rain. Texas Panhandle for today, chance of a few showers to storms. The high this afternoon, low 80s. We'll see a slight chance of showers to storms tonight, overnight low into the upper 50s. And then a few isolated showers or scattered storms on Tuesday with a high low 80s. Across West Texas, decent chance of showers and storms mid-90s today. We'll see a chance of showers and storms early tonight, mid-60s, and a 50-50 chance of showers, a few storms, and a high in the mid-80s on Tuesday. North Texas, expecting to see a chance of a few showers to storms today, a high this afternoon into the upper 90s. Isolated showers and storms tonight, mid-70s, and then we're back with sunshine in mid-90s on Tuesday. East Texas could pick up an isolated shower or storm today, a high this afternoon near 95. Isolated showers, a few rumbles of thunder tonight, overnight low in the low 70s, partly cloudy upper 90s Tuesday. Central Texas, a chance of showers and scattered storms today, a high this afternoon into the upper 90s. Slight chance of showers and storms tonight, low 70s, and we're back with sunshine and a high in the upper 90s on Tuesday. Across South Texas, lots of sunshine today, a high in the low 100s. We'll drop down into the mid-70s tonight, partly to mostly sunny, low 100s on Tuesday. And the Upper Gulf Coast, a few isolated showers of storms, low 90s today, mid-70s tonight, sunny mid-90s Tuesday. I'm meteorologist Sally Russell with your Texas Farm Bureau forecast on the Texas Farm Bureau Radio Network.
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10: All right, what's the itinerary?
11: There's a little girl that's very sick, and we're bringing her a new liver. If she doesn't get this today, she's not going to make it.
4: Somewhere in the world, an organ donor just died. Somewhere in the world, a little girl needs a new liver. Somewhere in the world, mercenaries are aiming to steal that new liver. What? Right here, right now, there are two good men making sure that little girl gets that liver.
12: I want to get out of this car.
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4: Starring Alan Ritchson and Owen Wilson, produced by Angel Studios. Runner.
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18: No magic is stronger than sisterhood. Cast by fate, tested by time, and never broken.
19: What is wrong with you? Are you like six? Are you six?
4: Yeah. Okay. 28 years ago today, Sandra Bullock and Nicole Kidman graced our screens with the story of love and witchcraft. Now, they return to bring you the next chapter in their saga. Things are looking up for the Owens sisters and their daughters. Through thick and thin, they have each other.
19: You don't believe we're cursed?
20: No.
4: But the past the sisters thought they had closed the door on still lingers in their bones.
21: Is this real? Is he gonna die?
18: It's true. We're witches and can curse Israel.
21: I will never trust you again.
4: Now they must strive to break the curse once more, this time for their daughters' sakes. But they'll have to explore some dark places and maybe abandon some practicality to achieve their goals.
22: I want you to know if anything happens to me, Julia, it's you. You're my person.
23: Good morning.
22: Oh, good. You have your clothes on.
4: Practical Magic 2. Coyote versus Acme. It's been years, and not one of Acme's products has helped Wile E. Coyote Esquire catch that darned roadrunner. Well, that doesn't. That really doesn't. If Acme is going to sell such defunct stuff to him, then this means war.
24: We all know who's responsible, and all of his injuries are self-inflicted.
4: The Coyote is taking Acme's back ends back into court and suing for damages. It's a lawsuit for the ages. Unfortunately, Acme intends to play dirty. They may go so far as to take Wile E out of the picture entirely, but Acme has no idea who they're messing with.
25: Let's go to the movies.
4: Y'all have a good week, and I'll see y'all at the movies.
26: Wanted to be cool, which led you to smoking, which led to a pack a day. 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

He's a ranch hand in a pinch, man. 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
2: Cattle, grains, and cotton all sharply higher. I'm Kerry Martin with a market update on the Texas Farm Bureau Radio Network. Cattle futures sharply higher as we wind down trading for the day. October live cattle up 5.07, 2.21 even. The December up 5.52 at 2.21.15. Feeder cattle sharply higher. October up 6.65 at 3.30.15. November feeders up 8.07, trading at 3.26.07. Grains sharply higher. December corn up 13.5 at 5.41 a bushel. March corn up 13.5. 5.55 a bushel. December Kansas City wheat up 10.75, 7.94 and a half. Cotton sharply higher. December up 209 points, 83.24 cents. October West Texas crude oil down 4.99 at 95.31 a barrel. I'm Kerry Martin on the Texas Farm Bureau Radio Network.
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6: 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My name is Liam, and I am just popping in real quick to tell everybody we are trying something new. 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So we are just trying something new today, so let's see how it works. Anyway, got more music for the hours, so let's try it out. Ella Langley with Choosing Texas on 100.3 KOMX.

Zach Brown Band with Colder Weather on 100.3 KOMX, your country music station. My name is Liam, and Zach Brown Band's not the only one with colder weather right now. It's us, the surrounding areas, as far as I'm aware. I have been told not to say anything until the surprise comes up, but I can tell you right now that I'm enjoying this nice day so far. It's good for a big guy like me. I sweat a lot.

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1: Here's today's market movers for the Texas Farm Bureau Radio Network. I'm economist Tim Snyder. Something very interesting happened over the weekend. The war got worse, but crude oil got cheaper. Given the rhetoric, you might have expected crude oil to spike alongside diesel, now around $6.51 a gallon. Instead, WTI fell back below $100 while U.S. equities are sharply higher. The Dow is now up roughly 0.25%, the S&P up 3/4, and the NASDAQ has moved more than 1%. So the question is why? Markets aren't pricing in peace because we have no peace. They're pricing in the prospect of peace, while Saudi Arabia finds new ways to move crude oil around the Hormuz bottleneck. But these are treacherous waters, and we must be cautious. President Trump has indicated he's opening to meeting with Iranian President Masoud Pezeshkian during this week's UN meetings in New York. Meanwhile, Qatar is actively shuttling proposals between Washington and Tehran. That's a diplomatic movement, not an agreement, and the risk of further escalation continues as we've been down this route before. And the biggest concern lies with diesel. No matter how you cut it, it's a long-term fix. U.S. diesel inventories are at their lowest September level since records began back in 1982. The diesel crack spread recently reached a record $118.62 a barrel, and tight global supplies could persist into 2027. Meanwhile, the Federal Reserve is fighting inflation it didn't create. Higher interest rates can cool American demand, but they can't reopen Hormuz, repair the Saudi pipeline, or stop a war. That's the danger of using monetary policy against geopolitical inflation. You risk creating pain in two places instead of fixing the original problem. Here's today's bottom line. Wall Street sees $98 crude oil and smells relief. Main Street sees $6.51 diesel fuel and feels inflation. Until those two markets begin telling the same story, I'd navigate these waters very carefully. For the Texas Farm Bureau Radio Network, I'm economist Tim Snyder.
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6: I'm meteorologist Sally Russell with your Texas Farm Bureau forecast on the Texas Farm Bureau Radio Network. A boundary situated over the northern Panhandle Plains up into north and northeast Texas. We'll see very little movement over the next couple of days, and that's going to be the triggering mechanism of some showers and thunderstorms becoming a little bit more widespread as we head over the next couple of days. So good news for our drought conditions. We're expecting to see showers and thunderstorms along this boundary, not only for today, but also for tomorrow and into Wednesday. Everything shifts a little bit further off to the west as the front actually gets a move on and pushes down into South Texas. How much rain are we expecting over the next 2 to 3 days? Well, it looks like the bullseye will be across West Texas and the Western Panhandle Plains. We may pick up anywhere from a half of an inch to an inch and a half of rain. Texas Panhandle for today, chance of a few showers or storms. The high this afternoon, low 80s. We'll see a slight chance of showers or storms tonight, overnight low into the upper 50s. And then a few isolated showers or scattered storms on Tuesday with a high low 80s. Across West Texas, decent chance of showers and storms mid-90s today. We'll see a chance of showers and storms early tonight, mid-60s, and a 50-50 chance of showers, a few storms, and a high in the mid-80s on Tuesday. North Texas expecting to see a chance of a few showers or storms today, a high this afternoon into the upper 90s. Isolated showers and storms tonight, mid-70s, and then we're back with sunshine in mid-90s on Tuesday. East Texas could pick up an isolated shower or storm today. A high this afternoon near 95. Isolated showers, a few rumbles of thunder tonight. And overnight low in the low 70s. Partly cloudy upper 90s Tuesday. Central Texas, a chance of showers and scattered storms today. A high this afternoon into the upper 90s. Slight chance of showers and storms tonight. Low 70s. And we're back with sunshine and a high in the upper 90s on Tuesday. Across South Texas, lots of sunshine today, a high in the low 100s. We'll drop down into the mid-70s tonight, partly to mostly sunny low 100s on Tuesday. And the Upper Gulf Coast, a few isolated showers, the storms low 90s today, mid-70s tonight, sunny mid-90s Tuesday. I'm meteorologist Sally Russell with your Texas Farm Bureau forecast on the Texas Farm Bureau Radio Network.
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1: 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My name is Liam, and I'm wondering, did anybody notice what happened outside of more of the music? Obviously, going through some changes. We would love to hear what you think about them. Obviously, there's going to be a lot more music in a concentrated area throughout the hours. So we're just trying to, we're testing the waters here. As one of the programming guys over here said, it's KOMX Beta Branch Update 0.2.1. So I guess we'll see how it works out. Again, questions, comments, concerns, complaints, text the number 806-207-2997 or the text in button on the Pampa Radio app, wherever you get your apps. Outside of that, I got nothing else for you, so let's start the hour off correctly. I got Jason Aldean with Amarillo Sky up next on 100.3 KOMX.

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Anyway, ad read's over. Let's get back to it. I got Morgan Wallen with Seven Summers up next on a 100.3 KOMX.

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4: I'm meteorologist Sally Russell with your Texas Farm Bureau forecast on the Texas Farm Bureau Radio Network. A boundary situated over the northern Panhandle Plains up into north and northeast Texas. We'll see very little movement over the next couple of days, and that's going to be the triggering mechanism of some showers and thunderstorms becoming a little bit more widespread as we head over the next couple of days. So good news for our drought conditions. We're expecting to see showers and thunderstorms along this boundary, not only for today, but also for tomorrow and into Wednesday. Everything shifts a little bit further off to the west as the front actually gets a move on and pushes down into South Texas. How much rain are we expecting over the next 2 to 3 days? Well, it looks like the bullseye will be across West Texas and the Western Panhandle Plains. We may pick up anywhere from a half of an inch to an inch and a half of rain. Texas Panhandle for today, chance of a few showers or storms. The high this afternoon, low 80s. We'll see a slight chance of showers or storms tonight, overnight low into the upper 50s. And then a few isolated showers or scattered storms on Tuesday with a high low 80s. Across West Texas, decent chance of showers and storms mid-90s today. We'll see a chance of showers and storms early tonight, mid-60s, and a 50-50 chance of showers, a few storms, and a high in the mid-80s on Tuesday. North Texas, expecting to see a chance of a few showers or storms today, a high this afternoon into the upper 90s. Isolated showers and storms tonight, mid-70s, and then we're back with sunshine in mid-90s on Tuesday. East Texas could pick up an isolated shower or storm today, a high this afternoon near 95. Isolated showers, a few rumbles of thunder tonight, overnight low in the low 70s, partly cloudy upper 90s Tuesday. Central Texas, a chance of showers and scattered storms today, a high this afternoon into the upper 90s. Slight chance of showers or storms tonight, low 70s, and we're back with sunshine and a high in the upper 90s on Tuesday. Across South Texas, lots of sunshine today, a high in the low 100s. We'll drop down into the mid-70s tonight, partly to mostly sunny low 100s on Tuesday. And the upper Gulf Coast, a few isolated showers of storms, low 90s today, mid-70s tonight, sunny mid-90s Tuesday. I'm meteorologist Sally Russell with your Texas Farm Bureau forecast on the Texas Farm Bureau Radio Network.
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0: 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It's real country variety. 100.3 KOMN.

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1: They have been able to shut the operation down. I'm Danny Moffitt on the Texas Farm Bureau Radio Network. Attorney General Ken Paxton says he has been able to successfully close down a birth tourism center in Houston. The Postpartum Care Center was accused of operating an illegal scheme. They were importing foreign nationals for them to give birth in the U.S. just for citizenship. That center focused on Chinese nationals, communicating with them through social media and websites. They have claimed responsibility for 1,000 American-born babies. That center is accused of helping their customers with visa applications, travel logistics, housing, documentation for the new children, including Social Security numbers, birth certificates, and U.S. passport. The state accuses them of unlawfully harboring clients through misrepresentation of travel on their visa applications, deceptive trade practices, and tampering with governmental records. There was a hacker group that tore down one of the Flock cameras, and they were able to retrieve data on it of thousands of vehicles. The group shared their message, methods, and the data with media outlets in hopes that other people may copy the group. Those Flock cameras allow law enforcement offices to access their database without requiring a warrant. The information the hackers got was from 21 days of activity. They had photographed over 50,000 vehicles in that time, approximately 3,300 per day. The software is good enough that it could detect an American flag patch that was located on one motorcyclist's saddlebag. And it can detect people, which is something that's overlooked in discussions about them. That company said if there are legitimate vulnerabilities, they encourage people to submit them through their vulnerability reporting process. In Lubbock, they have announced a new $40 million project that will help stabilize their local power and potentially lower energy costs. The new battery center will cover just over 3 acres. That unit will be able to store 48 megawatts that can run 600 homes for nearly 50 hours. Battery storage started to grow in Texas after the big freeze of 2021. This new unit will be similar to the one that the company has built in Virginia. They say that one has reduced carbon emissions by 30,000 tons a year. HEB has announced the top 10 finalists for their 13th annual Quest for Texas Best competition. The winner gets a $50,000 grand prize and special shelf placement in HEB stores. On October the 8th, the top 10 finalists will be pitching their products and share the stories behind their businesses before a panel of judges that's selected by HEB that will be at their home in San Antonio. I'm Danny Moffitt on the Texas Farm Bureau Radio Network.
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5: 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My name is Liam, and right here in Pampa, Texas, I hope everybody is enjoying their day so far. If not, I hope things get better. If so, it's only up from here. regardless of how your day's going, I guess. I don't know. I'm not much of an inspirational guy. I'm more of just the person who sounds okay enough to be paid to talk on the radio, I guess. So anyway, let's get the hour started off. I got Riley Green and Ella Langley with Don't Mind If I Do on 100.3 KOMX.

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0: I agree with Travis Tritt on this. It's a great day to be alive. I'm going to be honest. I actually stepped away for a second, so I can't exactly remember what this song is about. But you know what? I will say that I'm going to show a little bit of human selfishness here, a little free will, if you will. And I'm going to play something just to get this earworm out of my head. I've literally had this stuck in my head for a week. So I got Midland with Cheatin' Songs up next on 100.3 KOMX.
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1: Cattle, grains, and cotton all close sharply higher. I'm Kerry Martin with Closing Markets on the Texas Farm Bureau Radio Network. Cattle futures ending the day sharply higher. A positive cattle on feed report helping to move the market higher with October live cattle up 502. Closing the day at 220.95. December up 537 to close at 222 even. Big gains on feeder cattle with October up 675, 330.25. November feeders up 810. Closing at 326.10. Cash market moved higher last week. That's a positive for the market as well. We saw cash trade as high as 226 here in the South on Saturday. Up in the North, dress cattle's traded mostly at 350. That's steady with the previous week. Boxed beef prices higher. Choice up 550 at 377.44. Select up 359, 356.85. The upcoming meeting between President Trump and Chinese President Xi has the grain and cotton markets both optimistic. That helped to move the markets sharply higher with December corn up 15.5, 543 a bushel. March corn up 15.25, 556.75. Wheat higher, both soft and hard wheat, with December Kansas City wheat up 10.75, 794.5. December Chicago wheat up 12.5, 726.75. And that upcoming Trump-Xi meeting also boosting cotton with December new crop cotton up 227 points, 83.42 cents. March cotton up 229. In the energy markets, October natural gas down 8 cents, 282. October West Texas crude down 450, 95.80 a barrel. I'm Kerry Martin on the Texas Farm Bureau Radio Network.
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0: Base Acre Allocations. I'm Jessica Domel with Washington Ag Watch on the Texas Farm Bureau Radio Network. This year, the U.S. Department of Agriculture was able to add up to 30 million additional base acres to U.S. farms for coverage through Farm Bill safety net programs. USDA Undersecretary Richard Fordyce said because eligible acres exceeded the 30 million acre cap, the Farm Service Agency is applying an across-the-board prorated reduction of 3.69% to all newly allocated base acres.
1: As a result of the Working Families Tax Cuts Act that was passed in July of 2025, there was a creation of 30 million additional base acres for an allocation across the country. This summer, our staff and local FSA county offices did a history dig. They literally looked through planted acres from 2019 to 2023 and captured the universe of those acres. How many acres were planted in that time period? Divided that by five to understand what that universe looked like. 30 million additional acres were available for allocation. First time in over 20 years that we've been able to do that. This is a big thing, along with an increase in reference prices to these safety net programs. We had to do prorated reduction of only 3.69%. As an example, if a producer, a farm had 100 acres of eligible base that could be allocated, if we prorated that by a 3.69% reduction, that farm will have 96.31 acres of new base.
0: Base acre notifications are now available online through fsa.usda.gov/arc-plc. That's the USDA FSA website. You can also get them at your local FSA county office. For the Texas Farm Bureau Radio Network, I'm Jessica Domel.
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2: This is Texas Ag Today, the number one source for the latest news in Texas agriculture. The largest and most experienced farm news team in the Lone Star State covers it all. From the piney woods of East Texas to the rocky ranges of the Trans-Pecos, and from the Panhandle down to the Rio Grande Valley. 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
3: The Houston Livestock Show and Rodeo breaks ground for its new 1 million square foot agricultural complex. I'm Tom Nicoletti, and I'll have more on the groundbreaking and what that facility will offer on Texas Ag Today.
4: It appears some relief is finally headed our way in the Texas High Plains. I'm James Hunt, and coming up on Texas Ag Today, we'll hear about an optimistic outlook for the weather.
5: More than 30 million additional base acres were allocated this year, prompting an across-the-board reduction. I'm Jessica Domel, and we'll explain coming up on Texas Ag Today.
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0: Hello, Texas. Why don't you jump on in with me and buckle up? We're going to take a ride around the Lone Star State as we cover the most important industry in this greatest state in the nation, Texas agriculture. Be sure to hold on tight because it all starts right now. Thursday is the scheduled opening of the Santa Teresa port in New Mexico, where more Mexican livestock will be allowed to cross into the United States. Oklahoma State University livestock marketing economist Darrell Peel.
6: Santa Teresa, New Mexico, is the largest of the ports, and that is, as I understand it, that's the one they're planning to open next. I think it's going to open relatively slowly as well. I did see something that indicated they would probably limit it to 700 or 800 head a day, even though at full capacity, that port has the ability to cross more cattle than that, but they won't start there. It's going to take some time. There's some new protocols and procedures, and then, of course, they just haven't done it for a while, so they got to get back into the swing of things a little bit.
0: Peel says the crossing in Douglas, Arizona, that was opened a few weeks ago, is slowly picking up speed.
6: Yeah, I think, you know, we're working into it. It's going pretty much as I expected. Again, we're in that 800-900 head a day. We did have problems the week before Labor Day with some equipment breakdown, so they only got about 100 head across, I think, the whole week. We'll keep building, and those will build slightly over time as they get some of the wrinkles out of it and get some of the protocols or the procedures ironed out a little bit.
0: As more Mexican cattle are allowed into the United States, Peel says the additional supply should eventually help feedlots here in the Southern Plains. The Texas Animal Health Commission has released movement restrictions in another containment zone. This one includes areas of Jim Hogg, Starr, and Zapata counties. That order went into effect Friday. A new screwworm case has popped up in New Mexico in a horse. That brings the total domestic cases now to 50, with three of those now active. U.S. beef production is expected to decline again this year and next year as cattle slaughter remains historically low. USDA's Economic Research Service says that 2026 beef production is projected at 24.8 billion pounds. That's down 90 million from its August forecast. The agency also lowered its 2027 projection by 145 million pounds. Cattle slaughter during the first 8 months of 2026 has averaged about 8,000 fewer head per day than during the same period last year. Fewer cattle are expected to enter feedlots late this year and early in 2027, slowing marketings during the second half of the year. And while carcass weights are at record highs, higher projected feed costs are expected to reduce weights. The Houston Livestock Show and Rodeo is building new facilities. Tom Nicoletti reports.
3: The Houston Livestock Show and Rodeo has broken ground for the FARM, which stands for Furthering Our Agriculture and Ranching Mission. The new 1 million square foot agricultural complex will be located along Highway 288 near the rodeo's home at Reliant Park. Chris Bowman is president and CEO of the rodeo, and he joins us. And Chris, talk about the name selection for the new facility and what's the meaning behind it.
7: Like everything else we do at the rodeo, we started with our volunteers and we sought their input. We received literally thousands of ideas and thoughts and concepts. And so we took those and narrowed them down. And then we gave it to the public on a shorter list. And we ended up going with the FARM, which is really the perfect description of furthering our agriculture and ranch mission, because that's exactly what this facility will do for us. So we're super excited about it. Glad to get to this point to announce it. And now we're building it.
3: Now this will be a premier equestrian complex and much more. Talk about that.
7: Sure. Just as you mentioned, it's got a million square foot space for us to put on exhibits. And then it will also include a 5,000 seat fixed arena for horse shows. And this will give us year-round activation to promote agriculture in the fourth largest city. And so we're going to have a lot of different things going on out there throughout the year. For March, it will primarily be there for horse and then some of our livestock show. We'll still have some things at Reliance Center. We see this as a second campus of activation, providing a world-class experience for our exhibitors and guests.
3: That is Chris Bowman. He is president and CEO of the Houston Livestock Show and Rodeo. The FARM facility is set to open for the 2029 show and rodeo. I'm Tom Nicoletti for the Texas Farm Bureau Radio Network.
0: Some rain relief may be on the way for the Texas Panhandle. James Hunt takes a look at the forecast.
4: Our hot and dry weather during the past several months has taken a heavy toll on Texas High Plains agriculture. But now there's reason for optimism, as the National Weather Service's Climate Prediction Center has just released its outlook for October, November, and December. Here's Joanne Kulin with the National Weather Service office in Amarillo.
8: The recent outlooks for the fall show, at least for temperatures, equal chances of being above normal or below normal for temperatures. And that really fits the El Nino pattern really well, because you can have warmer periods, but then also when you have rainier periods, you can have more clouds and a little bit cooler weather. So that fits that pretty well. As for precipitation, we are leaning to being above normal for precipitation. So right now they have chances around 40 to 50% chance. And again, that's also consistent with a potential El Nino pattern. Just a reminder, El Nino brings the storm tracks further south across the southern United States. So we anticipate having at least some above normal precipitation through the fall into the winter.
9: Yeah, so now it looks like we're going to maybe finally get into the El Nino that a lot of the farmers had hoped was going to come earlier.
8: So typically El Nino impacts, they lag from what we see in the ocean temperature anomalies, because it's a coupled ocean and atmospheric response. So the atmosphere just lags a little bit more. So typically we see those impacts really maximize in the winter months. That's why we often focus on the outlooks more into the fall and the winter months.
4: 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I'm James Hunt on the Texas Farm Bureau Radio Network.
0: More than 30 million additional base acres were allocated this year. Jessica Domel has the details.
5: Now that the Farm Service Agency has finalized where the additional 30 million base acres will go, U.S. farmers can now select their Farm Bill safety net coverage option for the 2026 crop year. Election and enrollment for agriculture risk coverage and price loss coverage programs is now underway. Here is USDA Undersecretary Richard Fordyce.
10: Running through December 11th, that opportunity will be open for farmers to make elections and to enroll in one or the other of the programs.
5: Program selection is running late this year due to the allocation of the additional base acres made available through the One Big Beautiful Bill Act.
10: ARC is more based on the revenue of that acre of whatever that crop is. Take into account a little yield and a little price, and basically it's a calculation that says what the revenue should be. And if you're below that, then you're eligible for a payment. PLC is price loss coverage, so that's more specifically focused on price.
5: If farmers do not make an election for the 2026 crop year by the December 11th deadline, their ARC or PLC election will remain the same as last crop year. While a provision in the One Big Beautiful Bill Act allows farmers to receive the higher payment of ARC or PLC for the 2025 crop year that will not be in effect for the 2026 or 2027 crop years. The election and enrollment period for the 2027 crop year runs November 2nd through March 15th. Base acre notifications are now available on fsa.usda.gov/arc-plc. That's fsa.usda.gov/arc-plc. 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
0: Coming up next,
3: irrigation systems are slowly shutting down on the South Plains of West Texas as the region's cotton is opening. I'm Tom Nicoletti, and I'll have more on Texas Ag Today.
0: And rattlesnake bites on horses are not that uncommon here in Texas.
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1: 100.3 KOMX, your country music station. My name is Liam, and as you can tell, we have gone back to the old formula. We are just tipping our toes into the water to see if this is a welcome change for continuing forward, I guess. The past 3 hours or so, we're trying to see if we can make this fresh for everybody, make it new, you know? I'm sure a lot of people have been talking about how the rock station has been getting a little better, and we are trying to make the country station as much as goodly as we can. I misspoke there, but that's okay. Anyway, if you like the changes, if you have any comments, questions, concerns, or complaints about them, please do contact us through text at the number 806-207-2997 or the text in button on the Pampa Radio app, wherever you get your apps. We'd love to hear from you for those changes. Again, we are talking about the hours of 1 to 3 here. So if you wouldn't mind throwing us a little feedback, we'd love to hear from you. Anyway, that's enough out of me. I've been talking for way too long. I got Cody Johnson to start the hour off properly with Wild As You up next on a 100.3 KOMX.

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2: Irrigation systems are starting to shut down on the South Plains of Texas as the cotton crop there is maturing. Tom Nicoletti goes to Lubbock for an update.
3: Now we go to the southern plains of West Texas, and Eddie Griffiths is there with his report for us today. And Eddie, hot and dry weather continues in your region of the state, but at the same time, the cotton crop is opening up for farmers. Talk about the situation.
4: Yeah, Tom, especially the older cotton crop, irrigated, that we're talking about here is starting to open up down at the bottom. You're slowly starting to see irrigation systems start to shut down. Whether or not they shut down completely is probably anybody's guess. Yeah, where it's starting to open, guys will be shutting those irrigation wells down and giving them a much needed rest. It's been a really hard pumping season as far as irrigation is concerned. The irrigated crop, it'll be interesting to see. I know the drip irrigated crop seems like it's in really good shape. You know, you generally do not see drip irrigation in this area where it just starts pulling down or withering, but we're definitely seeing that this year, especially towards the end. You know, probably just not enough irrigation to keep some of that crop supplemented. Been a tough one with the hot, dry weather here in West Texas.
3: Yes, with triple-digit temperatures and no rainfall over an extended period of time, the pasture lands are brown and dry out there, aren't they?
4: Definitely brown and dry, pretty crunchy, just like the pastures. But when you talk about this cotton crop, you know, I've talked to producers, and I think there is concern, you know, hopefully bowl size is where we need it to be for optimal yields. There's a lot of money put into the irrigated crop, the dryland crop. I don't know that we'll see much dry land that's actually harvested in the area, just not nearly enough moisture during the summer months. And we went into this crop without any deep moisture, without any moisture at all. So it's been a fight all the way through. I'm sure a lot of producers are ready to put this one behind them.
3: With the very dry conditions and the brown pastures, that's meaning that cattle producers are certainly feeding hay at this time to their livestock, which is certainly a lot earlier than normal in the year.
4: Yeah, you're seeing hay moving up and down the highway, and guys just hoping that they can find supplemental feed to feed their livestock, whether that be cattle or whatever. Without any rainfall, you're not going to have any of those dry land acres of forage that are built up to utilize during the winter months, and then you'll probably see herd sizes going back down again in the area just because not any groceries for these animals to eat.
3: Eddie, thanks a lot for your report today.
4: Thank you, Tom.
3: That's Eddie Griffiths. He's reporting for us today from the South Plains of West Texas.

0: incision in the ventral neck and trachea and inserts a tube to allow the horse to breathe. Other effects of venom include hemolysis of red blood cells, coagulation problems, muscle and heart damage. Many treatments for snake bites in horses are unproven and some even contraindicated, including steroids, antihistamines, non-steroidal anti-inflammatory drugs, and antibiotics. Antivenom is commonly used in people and dogs after snake bites, but is uncommon in horses due to the cost and possible reactions. One antivenom available is a FAB or FAB2 formulation, and a recent study looked at the effectiveness of using this in horses. 18 horses that were bitten by rattlesnakes in California, Arizona, Colorado, and South Dakota were administered a 10 ml vial of equine antivenom. Results indicated horses that received antivenom had improved survival rates compared to previous studies, and there were no reactions noted. So if you have a horse bitten by a rattlesnake, ask your veterinarian about antivenom. I'm Dr. Bob Judd, and this is the Texas Farm Bureau Radio Network.
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7: I'm meteorologist Sally Russell with your Texas Farm Bureau forecast on the Texas Farm Bureau Radio Network. A boundary situated over the northern Panhandle Plains up into north and northeast Texas. We'll see very little movement over the next couple of days, and that's going to be the triggering mechanism of some showers and thunderstorms becoming a little bit more widespread as we head over the next couple of days. So good news for our drought conditions. We're expecting to see showers and thunderstorms along this boundary, not only for today, but also for tomorrow and into Wednesday. Everything shifts a little bit further off to the west as the front actually gets a move on and pushes down into South Texas. How much rain are we expecting over the next 2 to 3 days? Well, it looks like the bullseye will be across West Texas and the Western Panhandle Plains. We may pick up anywhere from a half of an inch to an inch and a half of rain. Texas Panhandle for today, chance of a few showers or storms. A high this afternoon, low 80s. We'll see a slight chance of showers or storms tonight, overnight low into the upper 50s. And then a few isolated showers or scattered storms on Tuesday with a high low 80s. Across West Texas, decent chance of showers and storms mid-90s today. We'll see a chance of showers and storms early tonight, mid-60s, and a 50-50 chance of showers, a few storms, and a high in the mid-80s on Tuesday. North Texas, expecting to see a chance of a few showers or storms today, a high this afternoon into the upper 90s. Isolated showers and storms tonight, mid-70s, and then we're back with sunshine in mid-90s on Tuesday. East Texas could pick up an isolated shower or storm today, a high this afternoon near 95. Isolated showers, a few rumbles of thunder tonight, and overnight low in the low 70s, partly cloudy upper 90s Tuesday. Central Texas, a chance of showers and scattered storms today, a high this afternoon into the upper 90s. Slight chance of showers or storms tonight, low 70s, and we're back with sunshine and a high in the upper 90s on Tuesday. Across South Texas, lots of sunshine today, a high in the low 100s. We'll drop down into the mid-70s tonight, partly to mostly sunny low 100s on Tuesday. And the Upper Gulf Coast, a few isolated showers of storms, low 90s today, mid-70s tonight, sunny mid-90s Tuesday. I'm meteorologist Sally Russell with your Texas Farm Bureau forecast on the Texas Farm Bureau Radio Network.
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My name is Liam, and we are trying to make this more of your country music station. So, like I stated previously, we are looking for feedback here. If you got anything, you know, song suggestions, if you got feedback on the last couple of hours that we've kind of reformatted to test the waters a little bit, feel free. We'd love to hear from you. 806-207-2997. Text us your questions, your comments, your concerns, your complaints. You know, make sure they're a little, at least actual criticism, if it is a criticism, you know. There's only so much I can do to my voice. So if that's one of the problems, I'll try to take it in stride. But outside of that, let us know what you are wanting out of us and what we can do to improve through either song suggestions or whether or not you like the last couple of hours. But I have been talking for far too long. I would like to get back to music, and I'm sure you would too. So Whiskey Myers with Lonely East Texas Night up next on 100.3 KOMX.

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2: 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I'm Larry Marble with the Livestock Auction Market Report on Texas Ag Today.
3: We are on the line with Brian Upmore from West Auction. Brian, how many noses did y'all count?
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4: High-yielding slaughter bulls, 185 to 201. Medium-yielding bulls, 160 to 185. High-yielding slaughter cows, 132 to 145. Medium-yielding cows, 120 to 132. Low-yielding cows, 90 to 120. Fat cows from 135 to 173. Real light test on the pairs, just not hardly any at all, but they got the better kind of pairs, kind of 29 to 3300. Had some older planter pairs, 2500 to 3000. On the bred cows, the better end, 2400 to 4000. A little bit older kind of bred cows, 1700 to 2400. On the number one type steers, land 2 to 300, 425 to 6 bucks. Three-weight number one steers, $4 to $5.25. 400 to 500-pound number one steers, $3.50 to $4.45. The 500 to 600-pound steers, $3.25 to $3.97.5. 600 to 700-pound steers, $3 to $3.67. 7 to 8-weight steers, $2.85 to $3.51. On the heifers, number ones, 200 to 300 pounds, $4 to $5.90. Three-weight heifers, 375 to 485, 400 to 500 pound heifers, 350 to 420, 5-weight heifers, 310 to 365, number one, 600 to 700 pound heifers, 290 to 333, and the 7-weight heifers, 287 to 315.
3: Sounds like you had a pretty good sale. What was the count again?
4: 1128.
3: Well, tell everybody how to get a hold of you.
4: 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The office is 254-826-3725.
2: Neighbor, thanks for joining me. I'm Larry Marble. This is the Texas Farm Bureau Radio Network. Walk in the pens. We'll see you tomorrow. Good day.
5: Cattle futures ending the day sharply higher. A positive cattle on feed report helping to move the market higher, with October live cattle up 502, closing the day at 220.95. December up 537 to close at 222 even. Big gains on feeder cattle, with October up 675, 330.25. November feeders up 810. Closing at 326.10. Cash market moved higher last week. That's a positive for the market as well. We saw cash trade as high as 226 here in the South on Saturday. Up in the North, dress cattle's traded mostly at 350. That's steady with the previous week. Boxed beef prices higher. Choice up 550 at 377.44. Select up 359, 356.85. The upcoming meeting between President Trump and Chinese President Xi has the grain and cotton markets both optimistic. That helped move the markets sharply higher, with December corn up 15 and a half, 543 a bushel. March corn up 15 and a quarter, 556 and three quarters. Wheat higher, both soft and hard wheat, with December Kansas City wheat up 10 and three quarters, 794 and a half. December Chicago wheat up 12 and a half, 726 and three quarters. And that upcoming Trump-Xi meeting also boosting cotton, with December new crop cotton up 227 points, 83.42 cents. March cotton up 229. In the energy markets, October natural gas down 8 cents, 282. October West Texas crude down 450, 95.80 a barrel. The financial markets are higher. The Dow up 366 points, 52,048. The NASDAQ up 599 points at 27,122, while the S&P up 114 at 7,764. Now let's take a closer look at these energy and financial markets. Here's Tim Snyder with Matador Economics in Dallas.
6: Something very interesting happened over the weekend. The war got worse, but crude oil got cheaper. Given the rhetoric, you might have expected crude oil to spike alongside diesel, now around $6.51 a gallon. Instead, WTI fell back below $100 while U.S. equities are sharply higher. The Dow is now up roughly 0.25%, the S&P up 0.75%, and the NASDAQ has moved more than 1%. So the question is why? Markets aren't pricing in peace because we have no peace. They're pricing in the prospect of peace, while Saudi Arabia finds new ways to move crude oil around the Hormuz bottleneck. But these are treacherous waters, and we must be cautious. President Trump has indicated he's opening to meeting with Iranian President Masoud Pezeshkian during this week's UN meetings in New York. Meanwhile, Qatar is actively shuttling proposals between Washington and Tehran. That's diplomatic movement, not an agreement, and the risk of further escalation continues as we've been down this route before. And the biggest concern lies with diesel. No matter how you cut it, it's a long-term fix. U.S. diesel inventories are at their lowest September level since records began back in 1982. The diesel crack spread recently reached a record $118.62 a barrel, and tight global supplies could persist into 2027. Meanwhile, the Federal Reserve is fighting inflation it didn't create. Higher interest rates can cool American demand, but they can't reopen Hormuz, repair the Saudi pipeline, or stop a war. That's the danger of using monetary policy against geopolitical inflation. You risk creating pain in two places instead of fixing the original problem. Here's today's bottom line. Wall Street sees $98 crude oil and smells relief. Main Street sees $6.51 diesel fuel and feels inflation. Until those two markets begin telling the same story, I'd navigate these waters very carefully. For the Texas Farm Bureau Radio Network, I'm economist Tim Snyder.
5: That wraps up our look at the markets, and that wraps up this episode of Texas Ag Today. I'm Kerry Martin. Hope to see you back here next time as we cover the most important industry in this greatest state in the U.S. of A, Texas agriculture.
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0: cattle, grains, and cotton all close sharply higher. I'm Kerry Martin with Closing Markets on the Texas Farm Bureau Radio Network. Cattle futures ending the day sharply higher. A positive cattle on feed report helping to move the market higher with October live cattle up 502. Closing the day at 220.95. December up 537 to close at 222 even. Big gains on feeder cattle with October up 675. 330.25. November feeders up 810. Closing at 326.10. Cash market moved higher last week. That's a positive for the market as well. We saw cash trade as high as 226 here in the South on Saturday. Up in the North, dress cattle's traded mostly at 350. That's steady with the previous week. Boxed beef prices higher. Choice up 550 at 377.44. Select up 359, 356.85. The upcoming meeting between President Trump and Chinese President Xi has the grain and cotton markets both optimistic. That helped to move the markets sharply higher with December corn up 15.5, 543 a bushel. March corn up 15.25, 556.75. Wheat higher, both soft and hard wheat, with December Kansas City wheat up 10.75, 794.5. December Chicago wheat up 12.5, 726.75. And that upcoming Trump-Xi meeting also boosting cotton, with December new crop cotton up 227 points, 83.42 cents. March cotton up 229. In the energy markets, October natural gas down 8 cents, 282. October West Texas crude down 450, 95.80 a barrel. I'm Kerry Martin on the Texas Farm Bureau Radio Network.
1: For the child of God, current events remind us that our world is involved in a spiritual battle that is greater than anything our generation has seen before. While this truth can stir up fear or anxiety, we can be encouraged when we remind ourselves that God is in control and nothing is happening without His permission. My name is Kyle Osfeldt, and as the pastor of Grace Baptist Church in Pampa, Texas, I would like to encourage every believer to look to God for the strength and encouragement that only He can give. I would also encourage you to exercise a level of boldness for the cause of Christ like you've never exercised before. I am convinced that if God's people will stand for the truths of God's Word, we can have a greater impact on this culture than we ever thought possible. As has been said before, the only thing necessary for the triumph of evil is for good men to do nothing. Therefore, be strong and of good courage. Be not afraid, neither be thou dismayed, for the Lord thy God is with thee.
0: A big surprise in Friday's Cattle on Feed Report. I'm Kerry Martin with Texas Ag News and Views on the Texas Farm Bureau Radio Network. The monthly USDA Cattle on Feed Report came out Friday. It showed the on-feed and marketings numbers coming in about as expected, but placements were much lower than pre-report estimates. Here's how the numbers came out. Cattle on feed, 100.7% of a year ago at 11.16 million head. Placements, however, 90.8% of a year ago, much lower than the pre-report guess of 97.3%. Agriculture Department Livestock Analyst Anthony Fisher.
2: This is the second consecutive month of record low monthly placements as the supply of cattle outside feedlots remains tight. Feeder prices were down a bit in August to their lowest level since December. This may have discouraged some stockers or cow-calf operations from marketing their calves during the month.
0: Fisher says the marketing's number was not a surprise, but it's still a record low number at 96.7% of a year ago.
2: This is also the second month in a row of record low monthly marketings, but marketings were actually above pre-report expectations. With the closure of a few packing plants in August, the pace of marketings has slowed a bit, but feedlots still made an effort to clear the front-end supply of market-ready animals.
0: USDA Livestock Analyst Anthony Fisher. The Texas Natural Resources Conservation Service is accepting applications for 2027 conservation programs.
3: NRCS Texas is now accepting applications for ACEP, CSP, and EQIP for fiscal year 2027. The Natural Resources Conservation Service accepts applications for the Agricultural Conservation Easement Program, Conservation Stewardship Program, and the Environmental Quality Incentives Program year-round, but to be considered for 2027 funding, interested landowners must submit their application to NRCS by November 13th. ACEP allows interested landowners to enroll their land in a permanent agricultural land easement or a wetland reserve easement. CSP helps producers build on existing conservation efforts, and EQIP provides producers with technical and financial resources to address resource concerns on their land. Again, the deadline to apply is November 13th. For the Texas Farm Bureau Radio Network, I'm Jessica Domel.
0: The American Simmental Association recently honored John B. Collier of Stephenville, Texas, with the World Simmental Federation Golden Book Award. That's the association's highest honor. Collier was instrumental in the establishment of the Simmental breed in the United States. Shortly after college, Collier took over the role as manager of his family's Collier Diamond C Ranch, located near Stephenville. He also published a national magazine focused on Simmental cattle called the North American Simmental. I'm Kerry Martin on the Texas Farm Bureau Radio Network.
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5: Livestock and forage conditions as fall arrives. I'm Tom Nicoletti with Focus on Agriculture at the Texas Farm Bureau Radio Network. Well, believe it or not, autumn has finally arrived in Texas and across the country with the hot temperatures and no rainfall through a good portion of the summer. So here in Texas, we're going to talk about the livestock, forage, and pasture conditions with Tracy Tomasik, Texas Farm Bureau Livestock Specialist. And Tracy, what's it looking like as we enter a new season here in Texas?
6: You can go across the whole state of Texas and find consistently tough conditions when you're looking at pastures and forage quality. The drought and the lack of rainfall, but also the intense heat that has just hung on for weeks and weeks on end, has really made it difficult for farmers and ranchers to manage through with a high quality forage base out in the pastures.
5: Now, a lot of producers had ample hay supplies because of a good cuttings earlier in the year and maybe even from last year, but a lot of folks have been feeding hay much too sooner than they would like.
6: In hindsight, wet spring and early summer that we had is paying dividends a lot faster than what we had anticipated. There's been a lot of supplemental hay already being taken out into pastures, and there's still some need to bale up a fall and maybe even a winter type crop for hay and feedstocks of that nature.
5: So if rains finally do fall in the autumn season, will that help livestock producers, cattle, sheep, and goats?
6: As we get into the next few days of fall, it looks like the weather pattern might turn off a little bit more beneficial than what we've experienced over the last couple months. And if that happens, we'll be in a much better place before the cold winter months get here, because we certainly do need that moisture for the forage base, but also livestock water. There's still a lot of livestock watered out of tanks, stock ponds. They're drying up very fast.
5: That is Tracy Tomasik. He is Texas Farm Bureau Livestock Specialist. I'm Tom Nicoletti for the Texas Farm Bureau Radio Network.
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9: So why has El Nino been such a letdown for Texas High Plains farmers? I'm James Hunt with Around the Cap Rock on the Texas Farm Bureau Radio Network. As we heard yesterday, our chances look pretty good for above normal precipitation for the next 3 months or so. But since we have already been in El Nino since early June, why were we so dry this growing season? I asked Joanne Kulin of the National Weather Service about the letdown.
10: It has been disappointing. Some of the stronger El Ninos in the past, we entered them sooner, so we were able to get some of that spring and summer rainfall that we just haven't had this year. year. The other thing is this year we've had the moisture in the atmosphere, believe it or not, but we have been stuck under this persistent pattern of an upper level high pressure system that just would not budge. So it was not allowing any of that moisture to be really fully realized. In theory, if that hadn't set up, could we have seen a little more rain this summer? Perhaps, but we're really hopeful, crossing our fingers, looking at all the patterns that it'll come in the fall, in the winter. And personally, I think that we will see that above normal into the winter.
11: Hopefully so, because I guess what you've just said explains why so many of us who are not professional meteorologists have spent a lot of this spring and summertime looking up at the sky, seeing clouds that seem to have great potential for rain, and then wondering, why isn't it happening?
10: Yes, we also are seeing that too. Some of the computer models will indicate something that may come through and then it just doesn't materialize. So we understand definitely the frustration that the area and farmers and local residents have seen as well. You know, we're in the local community. We want the rain just as much as you do.
9: That's Joanne Kulin with the National Weather Service's Amarillo office. I'm James Hunt on the Texas Farm Bureau Radio Network.
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13: 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Welcome to Walking the Pens, a production of the Texas Farm Bureau Radio Network. I'm Larry Marble. Thanks so much for joining us.
14: We are on the line with Rodney Butler, Beeville Livestock. Rodney, how was the Friday sale?
15: We had a good set of calves. They sold real well, but you know, it always helps to have quality selling right now. Market was steady.
14: Good. Walk those pens with
15: you. All right. We had 256 head of cattle, no horses, and 4 sheep and goats. And like I said, that old market's pretty steady compared to a couple of weeks. Your 200 to 300 pound steers were 480 to 560. Heifers were 445 to 485. Your 300 to 400 pound steers were 426 to 475. Heifers were 402 to 455. Your 400 to 500 pound steers were 390 to 455. Heifers were 381 to 510. Your 500 to 600 pound steers were 322 to 390. Heifers were 334 to 430. Your 600 to 700 pound steers were 299 to 338. Heifers were 282 to 315. And your 700 to 800 pound steers were 285 to 318, and heifers were 250 to 311. I thought maybe the heavier cattle might have been a little softer compared to last week, but still so good if they were quality. So packer cows, they took money off cows and bulls again this week. They brought anywhere from $80 to $1.40 on your cows. Bulls brought from $1.70 to $1.77. Stocker cows brought anywhere from $1.25 to $1.46. And we had a few bred cows this week. They brought anywhere from $1,500 on the low end, $2,750.
14: Good. Sounds like you had a good sale. What was the count?
15: $2.56, sir.
14: How do you feel about this next week or this week?
15: I know several bunches of calves coming this week. I got a set of red baldies and black baldies coming off some black cows and Hereford bulls. They'll be priced 60 of them. And then I got another set of good Brangus steers, and they will be cut steers. The guy's going to keep his heifers, but he's going to sell the steers. They're going to probably be weighing that 500 to 600, and they're good Brangus steers. So we'll have a good set of calves to sell this in this next week. So I imagine we'll have around that 300, 250 to 300 again, sir.
14: Tell everybody how to get a hold of you, Rodney.
15: Yeah, if I can help market your cattle, call me at 361-358-1727 or call me on my mobile 645-5002.
13: 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I'm Larry Marble. 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
17: Today, I am talking about some early fall tasks for cow-calf producers. Hello, everyone. I'm veterinarian Dr. Bob Judd with Texas Vet News on the Texas Farm Bureau Radio Network. Dr. Jason Warner from Kansas State indicates at Drovers.com that there are some early fall tasks for cow-calf producers. And the first one starts with weaning your spring-born calves if they are not already weaned. If you're in a drought-stressed area like many areas in Texas, consider weaning these calves earlier than normal. It has been shown that every 2.5 days calves are weaned leaves 1 day of grass for an adult cow, which delays you having to start feeding hay. Next, closely monitor your bulls going into the fall and ensure the bulls do not lose weight. Some bulls may need to be supplemented after the breeding season. If you have fall and spring calving seasons and are using the same bulls, make sure there is at least 45 days between the seasons. Also, have a breeding soundness exam performed by your veterinarian prior to the breeding season, even if you had one performed in the spring, because their fertility can change. If you have a fall calving season, make sure your calving kit is clean and ready for use. If you are having a fall calving season, start thinking about your rebreeding options and consider artificial insemination and synchronizing the heat cycles of your cattle. Another thing to consider in the fall is to monitor salt and mineral supplementation programs and make sure you are feeding the correct amount for your cattle going into the fall and winter, as supplementation requirements can change with the seasons. Check your replacement heifers going into the fall and make sure they are gaining weight and are at a body condition score of 6/9 at calving. Lastly, have an analysis performed of your hay for the winter to determine the amount of hay you will need to feed and if supplementation will be necessary. If you have any topics you want me to discuss on Texas Vet News, contact me at texvet@txfb.org. I'm Dr. Bob Judd. This is the Texas Farm Bureau Radio Network.
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20: I'm meteorologist Jennifer Nairamore with your Texas Farm and Ranch forecast on the Texas Farm Bureau Radio Network. Looking at the current surface map here, folks, and we are seeing a front slowly making its way from north to south, away from the Red River area, stretching down toward central Texas, and it'll be positioned there by the early parts of our Tuesday, and it'll finally be kind of moving its way away, and then maybe lifting back north, kind of hanging out a little bit. Not a lot of moisture being gathered along that front. The Gulf is kind of shut off here, folks, so we're not expecting a whole lot of rain. Where we do have some better chances for rain will be due to a storm system, whereas we're tapping into some monsoonal moisture. It looks like we will see some showers and thunderstorms picking up over the next few days, western Texas, and also into the northern parts of the state, into the Texas Panhandle region. So that's an area that certainly needs the rain, and we are monitoring that very closely for the next few days. Texas Panhandle, we are honing in on you with some chances for isolated showers and thunderstorms for the rest of today and into tonight, and then better chances starting to build in for Tuesday into Tuesday night. The overnight lows are sliding down to the upper 50s. West Texas, you do have a chance for scattered thunderstorms for the rest of today and into tonight, too, and some additional chances tomorrow, overnight low at 65. North Texas, with that boundary, a few showers and thunderstorms for the rest of today and into tonight, overnight low mid-70s. Dry weather expected Tuesday and Wednesday with highs mid-90s. We could see some isolated thunderstorms East Texas as we're finishing off today, then clearing through the night to low 70s. Dry Tuesday and hot, the high upper 90s. Small in chances for wet weather Central Texas as we're finishing off today, then partly cloudy, a low 70s. Mid to upper 90s coming in Tuesday and Wednesday. Dry South Texas for tonight, a low mid 70s. We're going to maintain dry weather Tuesday and Wednesday. Highs are above 100. Upper Gulf Coast, small in chance for rain for the rest of today, then clearing, a low mid 70s. Dry Tuesday and hot, the high middle 90s. I'm meteorologist Jennifer Nairamore with your Texas Farm and Ranch forecast on the Texas Farm Bureau Radio Network.
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22: Resident Evil. 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
27: Hey, Hank, we got a private jet bringing in a medical package. 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
28: All right, what's the itinerary?
29: There's a little girl that's very sick, and we're bringing her a new liver. If she doesn't get this today, she's not gonna make it.
22: Somewhere in the world, an organ donor just died. Somewhere in the world, a little girl needs a new liver. Somewhere in the world, mercenaries are aiming to steal that new liver. Right here, right now, there are two good men making sure that little girl gets that liver.
30: I want to get out of this car.
31: No, we can't get out of the car right now.
30: I want to get out of the car.
31: Well, you said you wanted to get out.
22: Starring Alan Ritchson and Owen Wilson. 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Runner.
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31: There's nothing in the world that's gonna keep us from getting to you.
34: No magic is stronger than sisterhood. Cast by fate, tested by time, and never broken.
35: What is wrong with you? Are you like six? Are you six?
36: Yeah. Okay.
22: 28 years ago today, Sandra Bullock and Nicole Kidman graced our screens with the story of love and witchcraft. Now, they return to bring you the next chapter in their saga. Things are looking up for the Owens sisters and their daughters. Through thick and thin, they have each other.
37: You don't believe we're cursed?
38: No.
22: But the past the sisters thought they had closed the door on still lingers in their bones.
39: Is this real? Is he gonna die?
34: It's true. We are witches and the curse is real.
39: I will never trust you again.
22: Now they must strive to break the curse once more, this time for their daughters' sakes. But they'll have to explore some dark places and maybe abandon some practicality to achieve their goals.
40: I want you to know if anything happens to me, Julia, it's you. You're my person.
41: Good morning.
40: Oh, good. You have your clothes on.
22: Practical Magic 2.
42: Coyote versus Acme. It's been years, and not one of Acme's products has helped Wile E. Coyote Esquire catch that darned roadrunner. Well, that doesn't. That really doesn't. If Acme is going to sell such defunct stuff to him, then this means war.
43: We all know who's responsible, and all of his injuries are self-inflicted.
22: The Coyote is taking Acme's back ends back into court and suing for damages. It's a lawsuit for the ages. Unfortunately, Acme intends to play dirty. They may go so far as to take Wile E out of the picture entirely, but Acme has no idea who they're messing with.
44: Let's go to the movie.
22: Y'all have a good week, and I'll see y'all at the movies.
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0: 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My name is Liam, and as you can tell by now, because of the fact that I'm currently talking to you, it is the end of the 5 o'clock news here at Pampa Radio. So, I got a whole mess of music for you, as is tradition. I apologize for that long pause. That was not you. That was me. Anyway, Cody Johnson to start the rest of the hour off with Shoot the Bull on 100.3 KOMX.

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5: 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My name is Liam, and as it is the 6 o'clock hour, I just wanted to do this, I hope you don't mind, for the mostly accurate weather report sponsored by Mostly Music. In this 6 o'clock hour, it is apparently somewhere around 75 degrees, feeling a little more like 73, with winds sitting somewhere just around 8 miles per hour. I am thoroughly enjoying this weather. I hope you do too. I have always loved sweater weather because it allows me to wear a lot more denim than I usually am allowed to. Anyway, I got Buffalo Traffic Jam with Luckiest Man Alive up next on 100.3 KOMX. There's a feeling.

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My name is Liam, and I hope you don't mind, but I would just like to get back to some music. I see Garth Brooks in the very near future. I'll give you a hint. The song is Rodeo, and I'll give you another one. I'm not very good at surprises. So, Garth Brooks with Rodeo up next on 100.3 KOMX.

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